0: both his parents' heritage.
1: For me to get a chance is really special. I'm really grateful for it. I just don't want to let it slip at all. I want to really make everyone in the state proud, to be honest.
0: In AFL, Jack Gunston will again miss for Hawthorn as he continues to overcome a foot issue for this evening's clash against Adelaide in Launceston. The Hawks have made four changes with the inclusion of Marbior Chole and Connor Nash. The Crows have overlooked Taylor Walker but have recalled Riley Thilthorpe. In rugby, Reds halfback Tate McDermott is wary of an emotionally charged Moana Pacifica this weekend. The struggling side set to play their last ever home game before they fold at season's end. McDermott says Moana will be desperate to send fans out on a high.
2: We've seen firsthand kind of what the Rebels went through and all that process, and obviously Moana's last home game, there's going to be a lot of emotion in there, and the reality is last time we played Moana in New Zealand, we lost.
0: And English football club Aston Villa have ended their 30-year major trophy drought, winning the Europa League title in Istanbul, Villa defeating Freiburg 3-0 in the final. Australian Independent Radio News.
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4: Morning, your Thursday forecast, mostly sunny, medium chance of showers along the coastal fringe. We've got a slight chance elsewhere. Winds to begin with will be west to southwest, 15 to 20 k's, tending south to southwest, 15 to 25 k's later in the morning. Expect the tops today, 19 degrees for Nowra, 19 also for Ulladulla, 18 degrees for Barrel. Looking ahead, tomorrow cloudy conditions, high chance of showers. Winds from the southwest, 15 to 20 k's and 18 degrees. Saturday, cloudy conditions, high chance of showers at 19. Sunday, cloudy, 21. And you're back to work Monday, late showers and 19 degrees.
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1: That's it for me. Jane will be back next week. Patrick and Denise in after 12 this morning. Have a great weekend, and we'll talk to you on Monday.

0: Tours.com.au.
1: Hello there, I'm Sean Bindley. The UK has relaxed some sanctions on Russian oil to try to guarantee supply and bring down costs as the British economy struggles with the impact of the war in Iran. Treasury Minister Dan Tomlinson told media on Wednesday it was a necessary move to protect the supply of really important goods like jet oil. Stuart Smith reports from London.
2: Crude oil drilled in Russia but refined into diesel and jet fuel in other countries can now be imported into Britain in a move the government says prioritises the national interest and British families. The price of jet fuel has doubled since the Iran conflict began at the end of February, with knock-on costs. The chair of Parliament's Foreign Affairs Committee, Emily Thornberry, said the move let down the Ukrainian people. The UK is usually at the forefront of imposing economic sanctions against Russia. At the same time, the UK finance minister has asked supermarkets to cap food prices to try to limit inflation in what some retailers are bashing as a desperate move. Stuart Smith, London.
1: The Albanese government has not ruled out extending a cut to the fuel excise as the Iran war keeps pressure on petrol prices. The PM says the measure will be reviewed closer to when the discount is due to end on June 30. Mr. Albanese argues even if the excise ends as scheduled, Australian workers will get their next tax cut from July 1st. The opposition claims the federal government needs to wheel out Paul Keating because it's struggling to sell its budget measures. The former Prime Minister claims only rich people are complaining about changes to capital gains. The 50% tax discount will be scrapped and linked to inflation. National Senator Bridget McKenzie says it's a bad policy that very few people are on board with.
3: You know something's wrong, Carl, when you have to wheel out Paul Keating to stick up for your budget. I mean, a lot's changed, Mr. Keating, in the quarter of a century since you're in charge of the Treasury benches. And one of those is it's not just the wealthy that have been buying shares, investing in Bitcoin.
1: Victorian Health Minister Harriet Shing has refused to guarantee no patient would die waiting for treatment as the state's surgery waitlists blow out. Latest health data shows critical surgery waitlists have ballooned to more than 68,000 patients in the last quarter, almost 8,000 more than at the same time last year, and 4,000 more than last quarter. Under questioning by Liberal MP John Pesutto at a parliamentary hearing, Ms. Shing argued the sickest patients are being seen on time.
4: It is your government's guarantee that no Victorian patient is going to die waiting too long for treatment in this state.
5: Category 1 patients, that is those patients at the most acute end of the spectrum when it comes to being on that wait list, are in 100% of cases being seen within those target timeframes.
1: Road Freight New South Wales wants clear timelines and support measures for freight operators and businesses while the Great Western Highway remains shut. The key road is shut at Victoria Pass due to significant safety concerns, with work still underway to work out the best way to tackle the repairs. Shadow Regional Roads Minister Paul Toole says business owners and the industry need support and certainty.
6: And up to this point, and I'll just point out tomorrow, is 11 weeks. So it's 11 weeks and there is still no announcement around any support for businesses or communities out in this area.
1: This is Air News. In AFL, Matthew Nix has explained his decision to overlook Taylor Walker as Adelaide prepares to face Hawthorn in Launceston tonight. The Crows have recalled Riley Thilthorpe and Callum Archie, with Walker returning to the Sandville. The Adelaide coach says it didn't make sense to play the veteran.
7: We didn't select him this week in the 23, and then we had a discussion around whether he played or not, which I probably firstly thought maybe not, and then, you know, Tex and I talking through it, it'll end up being 5 or 6 weeks out if he doesn't, so he wanted to have a hit out.
1: The Hawks have made 4 changes to their side, but there's still no Jack Gunston or Tom Barrass. Meanwhile, Wallach Marowa are preparing to keep up their momentum in front of a sea of Collingwood fans at the MCG on the weekend. Eagles defender Tom McCarthy says his team is embracing the challenge of playing in front of a large and hostile crowd.
8: Honestly, it sounds great for us. We're happy to come to town and shush them if we can. We obviously know there's going to be 90,000-100,000 Collingwood supporters, but if we can hear any bit of quiet, then that'll be a big win for us. And we did it earlier in the year against Port Adelaide, so if we can do anything similar to that, then that'll be fantastic.
1: The highly anticipated match will be Magpie star Scott Pendlebury's 433rd game, breaking the AFL's record for the most games played. Round 12 of the NRL kicks off tonight, with the Raiders hosting the Dolphins. Australian Independent Radio News.
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9: Good afternoon, all. A mostly sunny day, they say, today. With an 80% chance of rain, but somewhere between 1 to 5 mils should that occur. The winds are light, averaging between 15 to 18 Ks. The fire danger rating and the UV index are both moderate. Temperature ranges for Ulladulla, 13 to 17, Nowra and Northwoods, 8 to 19. First light this morning, for all those up nice and early, that's good. 6:23 a.m. and the sun decided to make an appearance at 6:51. I'll give you some further details for Friday, Saturday and Sunday, and a heads up for Monday, Tuesday and Wednesday as well after the 1 o'clock news. In the meantime, welcome to program number, or shall I say episode number 549 today of Say It With Music with Patrick, coming to you live and I'll just check here. Yeah, I'm here. Live and local from the Milton studios of Shoalhaven Community Radio, Triple U FM. A big thank you to Chance for looking after the program for Jane today. And thanks for that late call. I've having a little bit of a doze off, actually. So well done indeed. So without further ado, we might get ourselves started. We'll hear our normal intro from Mr. Hames, a little bit of extra, and then our first number this morning will be from Buddy Cole with his version of the old favourite, The Lady, She's a Tramp.

0: great version of that old favourite by Buddy Cole there from 1959. He recorded his version of The Lady is a Tramp. Coming up in the program today, next, for the next three numbers, we go under the covers again with Jackie Wilson, Corrie Stevens and the Turkins. Then our next segment will be all in relation to the music of the composer Bob Merrill. Let me tell you, did he compose some great songs? So we'll have three of those for you. Hey, look what I found today. An absolute special with the compliments of Doctors Buttercup and NC for all those who may have had an experience, good or otherwise, with technology. Some Oz classics. Then you asked for it after the into the second hour, and some music history, and finally a review of the program, some of the songs we put together on program number 449, 100 programs ago, which went to air on the 18th of April 1924. So lots and lots of good stuff here for you through until 2. I hope, trust you can stay with moi. Right. Without further ado, here's Jackie with the one of the best cover versions I can think of. And he'll be followed by Corrie Stevens and the Turkins. Right, I've only got two buzzers to press. I'll try this one, eh?
1: Now, here comes the music.

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It's a pretty good version of that song. A big hit for Judy Collins, of course. Birth Sides Now. I think it was her anyway. That was The Tokens. They recorded that in 1970. Connie Stevens, who was played the part of Cricket Blake in that big series, of course, you would remember. I've forgotten the name, but anyway. Too Young to Go Steady. Nat King Cole had a big hit with that, of course. And Jackie Wilson there with By the Light of the Silvery Moon. Doris Day and heaps of others recorded that song. That is super from work from Jackie. It is bang on 20 minutes after midday with Patrick this afternoon. Alexis, lovely to have you on board at Triple U. Stay with us now, won't you? And also to Jeff who called. Jeff, I have not forgotten that song. It is In You Asked For It, which will be very early in the second hour. Jeff is an old resident of a beautiful downtown Rockhampton, now living down in this area, and it has a bit of a story to tell, which I'll get to later on. And finally, well, very, very pleased to hear from the ghost who walks and cannot die, none other than the Phantom. Phantom, welcome. I hope the reception is good in the Skull Cave. They told me last week, actually, for a little while, 99.7 went bung. So if that should ever happen again, God forbid, 104.5 you transfer to, all right? Okay, now, the music of a fellow by the name of Bob Merrill, he wrote that many songs. I will tell you some of them now, and then I've chosen three. But here are some other ones. Make Yourself Comfortable, Shower Me In, Honeycomb, Sweet Old Fashioned Girl, Pittsburgh, Pennsylvania, How Much Is the Doggy in the Window, The Miracle of Love, and Where Will the Dimple Be? Now, that's not a bad effort, is it, by Mr. Merrill. Well, I've got three more from Guy Mitchell, Rosemary Clooney, and a special here for you all from Bing Crosby and the Andrews Sisters. So, please enjoy.

0: Calling Ben Grosby. Anyway, that was Bing and the Andrews Sisters from 51, Sparrow in the Treetop, Rosemary Clooney from 55 with Mambo Italiano, and Guy Mitchell from 51 also, My Truly Fair. Had a chat with an unidentified gentleman. Can't quite place the voice. Wanted to know about the Seapool. Yes, the Seapool temperature this morning was 19 degrees, and no, I did not go in. So there you are. And yes, I'm a wuss. But to all the other guys, I was down there this morning. George was in, Cole was in, Richard was in, Micah was there, and a couple of others as well. So well done to you, but no, I'll see you around. I'll still come down for a walk, but I'll see you around about September or October, all right? Okay. Now, at 12:31, the program, as I said before, comes to you from the Milton studios of Shell Haven Community Radio. Now, you can hear us on 92.3 at Berry and areas, Nowra 104.5, and down here 99.7. Also on the internet, www.org.au. You can all hear the playback. And tune in radio, Community Radio Plus app. So there's no way in the world you could say, oh, I couldn't find you at all. Right. Now, I've been busting all week to get around to playing this. A couple of very good mates of mine, wonderful supporters of Say It With Music, known to most of you as Dr. Buttercup and Dr. NC. Well, they travel around a little bit, here, there and everywhere. They got together, put something together for me because I'm always complaining about going somewhere and having, I don't have a smartphone, so that causes a problem and some people can't believe, but I don't need one anyway. Anyway, I haven't got one and occasionally you do run into a problem. And I couldn't help but putting this community service announcement in, which will lead up to the songs from the boys, those doctors, Buttercup and NC. So here we go. Hope you enjoy this.
1: Okay, Dale, we're nearly at the pub. Just drop me off here.
2: I can drive you all the way back.
1: No. I'll walk from here. See ya, bye.
2: Babe, what time you be home? 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
3: Ah, you're here.
1: 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Left the car at home tonight.
3: Good thinking. But I thought I just saw Charlene giving you fashion tips.
1: No.
3: Well, better have a cold beer then after that long walk.
4: 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It really is worth it. Because when it comes to drink driving, the best temptation is no temptation.
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That voice, that was super. I think it's called the the QR code song, or just pull the pint. Thank you for going to all that trouble to make sure we could play it as well. And funny enough, I'll just tell you a quick little story. I remember going back a month or two, no, a little while further back than that, Denise and I had to go and visit a friend at Wollongong Hospital. We went to the car park, which was enough, I can tell you. Went around and around in circles, found a spot, and I thought I'll never find the car when I come out. Fortunately, we run into a friend who was there visiting as well. On the way out, I was heading down to get in the car and pay my money. When I got down, the bloke said, no, mate. He said, you got to pay here. There's no one in the checkout. When you get down there, you won't be able to get out. I said, rubbish. He said, trust me, which I did. And, of course, when I got down, I would have still been trying to get out of the car park because there was no one there to take your money downstairs. You had to pay upstairs. Crazy. All right, that's it. No more whinging. Some more. Hey, look what I found now from D.D. Sharp, The Fireballs, and also Johnny Wakeland. Hope you're enjoying today.

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Great number there, Black Superman, Muhammad Ali. I used to always laugh, Cassius Clay. The announcers used to refer to him as Cassius Clay. Also, the Louisville lip. He could give some lip to it because he could back it up. Anyway, that was Johnny Wakeland there with Black Superman, the Fireballs, with Going Away from 68, and D.D. Sharp with a song called Baby Cakes. What's the time? It's bang on 12:50, 10 minutes away from 1 o'clock, with Patrick here this afternoon. Say it with music. 44221045. Phone's been pretty busy today, which is good. Keeps me on the ball. Now, how about we have a look at a couple of classic Australian songs? I've got room for three. I had four, but I'm not going to be able to play them. Let's hear, first of all, from Hank B. Marvin and Merv Benton. And then we'll have one more before we go up to the news. So I'll just get here. Righto, Hank, come do your thing, son.

Thank you, Andre. That was his version of In a Persian Market. It's 11 minutes after one. Time now for today's edition of You Asked For It. Before I do that, I've had two calls from Jumbo. Jumbo said, I would like you to play the QR code song again, Patrick. It would be a good idea. Jumbo, I'll do it. I will do it. I don't want to tangle with Jumbo, let me tell you. Right, you asked for it today. For you, Gary, Carl Dobkins Jr. from 59. For our good friend who has joined us down in the Shoal Haven now from Rockhampton, Jeff, told me a little story about a brew. There was a brewery at Rockhampton in the 50s and 60s and 70s called, they used to have a brew called Max Beer, M-A-C-S. And the little caption on the label was, relax with Max. And he assures me, one bottle of Max and you did relax. So I've got that song for you, Jeff. I've found it with a bit of help. Then for you, Poppy, Cliff and the Shadows from 62. And finally for our good mate, Tom Burt Whedon from 1970. But in the meantime, we might start off with Carl Dobkins and...

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on 70. Cliff in the Shadows for you, Poppy, from 62, The Next Time. But Jeff, hope you like that one, mate. It's a great song too. Relax, Max. Not whether you can still get it, probably not. Anyway, good to be with good to have you with us, mate. And for Gary Carl Dobkins Jr. with My Heart is an Open Book. 25 and a dash after one. I'm here until two. At two, Paul will be along with Sounds Delicious. But in the meantime, for you, Jumbo, here's a bit of the song you wanted again.

There we go, Jumbo. That was the QR song, or Pull the Pint. Okay, good on you, son. Right, time now for music history today. The Arrivals. Marcy Blaine was born on this day in 1944. She had a one-hit wonder in 1962. And Leo Sayer was born on this day in 1948. I've selected a nice song for him that he recorded in 1982.

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there. That's a lovely song. Have You Ever Been in Love? And Marcy Blaine before with Bobby's Girl. Also having a birthday today. I haven't got a song for him. Fats Waller. Fats was born on this day in 1904. Also born this day is a blast from the past. In 1942, born in Latvia, was John Conrads. You might recall John was a champion swimmer, represented Australia. Between 1958 and 1961, he held a world record swim times, freestyle, for all distances from 200 metres to 1500 metres. Wow, he could go. His sister, Ilsa, was also a champion swimmer and represented Australia. So there we are. Having a look now at the departure lounge for today, one of my favourites, one of our listeners' favourites too, is Vaughan Munro. He passed away on this day in 1973 at 61. Billy Walker passed away at the age of 77 in 2006. And Ed Ames, somebody else who features regularly on Say It With Music, the age of 95, he passed away on this day in 2023, not all that long ago. So here is a song from Vaughan, Billy and Ed.

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Ed Ames, My Cup Runneth Over. Prior to that, Billy Walker, Charlie Shoes, and the late and great Vaughan Monroe with Ballerina Dance, Ballerina Dance. So that completes our music history for today. It's, what's the time? It's about 12 minutes away from 2 o'clock, so I'm out of here shortly. Here's a couple of songs that I played 100 programs away back on the 18th of April, 1924. We'll get a couple in. First of all, old Blue Eyes, Cranky Frankie and Julio, and followed by Sam Cooke. After that, I'll be back to play one more and say, see you later.

track there from Sammy, You Were Made For Me, and Frankie and Julio with The Summer Wind. Well, okay, that's my bit for today. Thank you for being with me, and hope you enjoyed the music, and thank you to the people who called in and offered some suggestions and otherwise. And to you, Jumbo, good on you, mate. Look forward to catching up with you shortly. So have a pleasant week. Look after yourselves. Keep well. Keep dry. Bit of rain on the way, apparently. And we'll look forward to talking to you again next Thursday at noon. So until then, we're going to finish up with a little bit of Tony Mottola and his orchestra with a little bit of a Mexican hat dance, and then I'm going home. Cheers. Bye-bye, everybody. God bless you.

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1: That was welcome back. That was Vodka Cranberry by Conan Gray, and then before that was 11:11, also by Conan Gray. I've been listening to those songs a lot today.
0: Yes, we know. This next song is Emotion Sickness by Phoebe Bridgers.

0: Hello.
1: That was Motion Sickness by Phoebe Bridges.
0: I hope you liked it. Rumor is she's coming back. She's been gone for like 10 years or something.
1: Really?
0: Yeah, she only has like one or two albums. But she's been spotted on like a set list for a festival or a concert or something.
1: Oh.
0: So we might get some new music from her, which the internet is going to go insane over because we love Phoebe Bridges.
1: Interesting. This next song is Pretty Girls Make Graves by The Smiths.

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1: Hello
0: Girls Make Graves by The Smiths.
1: This next song is
0: The Other Woman by Lana Del Rey, which it's a cover of Jeff Buckley's. I don't know if he did the original, but I assume
1: so. No, he does a lot of covers, so I thought Hallelujah was his, so
0: Hallelujah is his. I don't know what you're talking about.
1: He did the guitar. He did the good guitar for it. The guitar beforehand wasn't that good.
0: So this is The Other Woman.

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0: And Yo-Yo. And Yo-Yo's a little bit tired, so if you don't hear much of me, that's why.
1: Well,
0: I just spoke of myself in third person.
1: Yes, that's how tired you are. I'm tired too.
0: Beck's tired.
1: Yeah, I'm so excited to do hours of study after this. I'm just pumped. This is Karma Police by Radiohead.

0: Hello. Fun fact, that song, Karma Police, by Radiohead, is mentioned in the book The Goldfinch by Donna Tartt.
1: I don't think our listeners have read that.
0: Well, you know, maybe some of them might have. My, like, 6-year-old neighbor has.
1: Your 6-year-old?
0: 60.
1: Okay, I was going to say that book is not appropriate for children. This next song is In My Room by Julia Wolfe.

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2: 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Here's an example. It's

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1: I could have said hello. That was
2: Party Games by Blue Foster. It's been a while since I've listened to Blue Foster, but random little songs have been coming out on their Spotify playlist, like a Spotify profile thing, but I'm pretty sure they're all AI. And they haven't been mentioned on social media at all, so I'm thinking maybe he got hacked. But, you know, that Ooh. One was an OG song, so...
1: That was a not-so-fun fact.
2: Mm-mm.
1: No. This next song is Sailor Song by Gigi Perez. Perez?
2: I say Perez, not Perez.
1: Yeah, Perez was probably the worst pronunciation I could have gotten of that.
2: How it sounds, so...
1: This is

0: 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We will be on same time next week on Triple UFM.
1: And hopefully a little more talkative because we're very tired.
0: Yes. I don't know if I'll be any more awake this time next week.
1: But maybe we can play more like, woof, music.
0: Yeah, because all of the music this week was reflecting our mood of, I want to go to bed.
1: This next song is Liability by Lorde. See you next week.

Good evening, listener. It's time for Let the Good Times Roll with me, Margaret Gillespie. Got a lot of great music for you today, and we kicked it off with Steve Miller and my theme song, Let the Good Times Roll. It was my birthday last week, and I got a couple of great CDs from a dear friend, and this was one of them, the latest Bob Dylan album, Shadow Kingdom, which is all Bob's old songs done the way he does them today. And we're going to hear from Shadow Kingdom, Watching the River Flow, Bob Dylan.

0: You got Triple UFM. This is Let the Good Times Roll. And we just heard from Johnny Winter from 2011's Roots album, Maybelline. Imelda May and Inside Out. Eric Clapton and B.B. King, Riding with the King. And, of course, before that, Bob Dylan from the brand new Shadow Kingdom and Watching the River Flow.
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1: Now, I was walking down the street just the other day when two fine-looking women folk happened to walk my way. Now, one said, "Something stinks." The other one said, "You're right." Then I started slipping and sliding, and I knew something wasn't right.

0: Gotta let the good times roll, Triple UFM. And we've been listening to Mountain, Back Where I Belong. Before that, Johnny Johnson, that was Chuck Berry's keyboard player. Stepped in What? Eric Burdon, Trying to Get to You. And at the top of that bracket, Jeff St. John and the Embers on Fascinating Rhythm.
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0: 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We're going to have a listen to Mudcrutch and Lover of

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It's H.G. Nelson here. Want to have a bit of a fish, a bit of fun, a bit of food, or just have a fiddle? Then stay tuned to Triple U. Forget the rest.

0: You're listening to Let the Good Times Roll. We just heard from Chuck Berry and Nadine. Matt Taylor, who's got a brand new book out, I Remember When I Was Young, The Rolling Stones and Let It Rock, and of course Mudcrutch at the top of the bracket with Lover of the Boy.
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0: You got Triple UFM and you're listening to Let the Good Times Roll with me, Maggie. We just heard from Roy Orbison from Mystery Girl and The Only One. Willie Nelson from Heroes, and that's all there is to this song. Dwight Yoakam and Crazy Little Thing Called Love. Neil Diamond and Kentucky Woman. And at the top there, Jimmy Little, Black Fella, White Fella.
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0: Triple UFM, you've got to let the good time stroll. We just had a little country bracket. We're going to have a blues bracket now with Omar Kent Dykes and Jimmy Vaughan from On the Jimmy Reed Highway and Baby, What's Wrong?

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Yahoo!

0: You're listening to Let the Good Times Roll on Triple UFM, Shoalhaven's Community Radio. And a bit of a blues bracket there with Smoke and Joe Kubik and Benoist King from Blood Brothers and Sleepin' with One Eye Open. Funny little ditty from Paulie Bignell from the album Lost and Dangerous. We heard GPS. Ray Beadle from Spellbound, we heard Who Loves Your Baby? And at the top there, Omar Kentikes and Jimmy Vaughan. And from the On the Jimmy Reed Highway and What's the Matter, Baby?
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0: 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And a great track, Night Time is the Right Time.

0: It's the time of the night for me to say goodbye. You've been listening to Let the Good Times Roll. We heard a selection of songs there from the Complete Stacks, 1959 to 1968. And we last heard from Johnny Taylor and Somebody's Sleeping in My Bed. Albert King, Oh Pretty Woman. Rufus Thomas, Walking the Dog. Otis Redding, Security. And at the top of the bracket, Nighttime is the Right Time. All of them from the Complete Stacks, 1959 to 68. Hope you can join me tomorrow morning for Maggie's Farm from 11. This has been Let the Good Times Roll with me, Margaret Gillespie. Have a great night, everybody, and bye for now.
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thanks for joining me. I'm Rob and I'll be with you for the next 3 hours. I hope you can stick around, and thanks to Maggie with Let the Good Times Roll. And she'll be back from 5 till 7pm next week with more great music, or you can catch her tomorrow from 11 to 1 with Maggie's Farm. And you're on Triple U FM, Shoalhaven Community Radio. 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And you can pick us up online at triple u.org.au. And my show is called Out of the Blue because you never know what you'll get. So the time's just gone 7:01, and I've got a bit of a, not much of a theme, but I'm going to play some 4 songs of Aussie music, then I'm going to play second bracket, 4 songs of British music, and then the third bracket, 4 songs of US music. And then we've got some more. So let's get into it. Time for some music.

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That was Dave Warner from the Suburbs and Nothing to Lose. That was released in 1978 and it was also released on the album called When from 2017. Before that, we had Brian Cadd with Sure Feels Good, and that was from the 1972 album that was a soundtrack to a movie, Morning of the Earth. And Cold Chisel before that with Breakfast at Sweethearts from the Breakfast at Sweethearts album from 1979. And the beginning of the bracket, we had Say I Love You by Renee Geyer. That was from her seventh studio album, So Lucky, from 1981. So that was the first bracket of Aussie songs. No particular style, just thought I'd randomly put them on. And we got some British artists coming up. The time is just on 20 past 7. You're listening to Out of the Blue. My name's Rob. I'll be here till 10. And you're tuned in to Triple U FM, Shoalhaven Community Radio. It's 92.3 in Berry, 104.5 in Nowra, 99.7 down at Milton Ulladulla. And you can pick us up on the web at tripleu.org.au. And away we go.

It was Pink Floyd with Any Colour You Like. Thought I'd just put a bit of relaxing instrumental on. And that was from the album The Dark Side of the Moon from 1973. And before that was The Ghost by Fleetwood Mac. And that was from the album Bare Trees from 1972. That was written by American guitarist Bob Welch, who was in Fleetwood Mac from 1971 till 74. And he wrote that because of the feeling he, apparently, he wrote that about the feeling he got from living in his home. And Paul McCartney and Wings before that, from the Band on the Run album from 1973 with Picasso's Last Words, Drink to Me. And at the beginning of that bracket was The Tourists with I Only Want to Be With You from 1979. And that was just before they split The Tourists and formed the with Dave. Oh, no, having a mental blank here. But that was originally done by Dusty Springfield from 1963. And I've got some US, the USA coming up. So it's just on 7:37 and you're listening to Out of the Blue, Triple U FM. And I think we should get on with it.

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10: Off the Wall, here on Triple U, Monday nights, 7 to 9pm. Playing punk, defunk, garage, psych, surf, power pop, and any other off-the-wall genre you can imagine.

edge of reality indeed. That was Elvis Presley from 1968, and that was in the movie Live a Little, Love a Little. And then we heard before that was Tom Petty and the Heartbreakers with Don't Come Around Here No More from 1985, and the album was Southern Accents. And then we heard Alabama by Neil Young, and that was from his fourth studio album, Harvest, from 1972. And Dreaming by Blondie, and that was Blondie's fourth studio album, Eat to the Beat, from 1979. Hope you're enjoying the music. My name's Rob, and this show is Out of the Blue, and I'll be here till 10 o'clock, so we've got a bit over 2 hours to jam all this fab music I've got lined up. I've got a couple of brackets of Aussie independent artists that have contacted me via the AMRAP website, so I'm going to play them. So it is, yeah, just on nearly 3.5 minutes to 8. 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You're picking us up at 92.3 in Berry, 104.5 in Nowra, 99.7 down at Milton Ulladulla, and on the web, triple u.org.au. So let's get on with some of these independent artists. You've probably never heard these songs before. I've got one that was released, I think, on the 1st of May, which is 20 days ago, but let's have a go.

clouded by hate, envy and greed. Light will always find a way through. Love always rises, joy always returns.

That was Where To Now by Rodo Sun, and that's Manny, and he's from the inner west of the inner west of Sydney, and he writes all his own songs, plays guitar and most of the mixes most of the music, and has other people come in and play music with him. And that was released in August of last year. And before that we heard Juzdan, and his name's Daniel Evans. He's from Brisbane, and that was called Let Me Down. And Daniel does some great things for the community up there. Plays at the feeds they supply to homeless people at the dinners, and writes a song about homelessness. And yeah, that song Let Me Down was released in the 10th of March this year. Before that we heard Ravi, You're Still Here, it's called, and Ravi's from Adelaide. That was released on the 1st of May this year. So a little bit about this man. And he's been around in the music industry for just about ever. Not ever, I didn't mean that. He started singing professionally in 1993 with the Steel Band, the Soul Out Band, Roadhouse and One Planet, and he's had a solo career. The list goes on. He did a private performance for the Sultan of Brunei, and he's been around. I'm just reading that. There's too many things, but good on you, Ravi. And we heard Stumble at the beginning of that bracket, and Stumble was by Vulpes Argentius, and that was Reese. That's his name, Reese, but that's his band name, Vulpes Argentius. And he's from southeast Queensland. That was from an EP called Stumble. So it is just on 8:15. I've got another bracket of independent Aussie artists. Let's go.

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You're listening to Triple U FM Shoalhaven Community Radio, and my name's Rob. This show is Out of the Blue. I'll be here till 10 o'clock. And we just heard a couple of brackets of independent Australia.

2026, and they're from Wynnum in Queensland. And we heard before that was the Del Webb Explosion, and they've been around for a while. So their original name was Plan B, and they changed it back to the Del Webb Explosion. So that was called the Plan B Shuffle, and that was from the album Plan B Volume 1, and that was from November 2025. You're picking us up here at 92.3 in Berry, 104.5 in Nowra, 99.7 down at Milton Ulladulla, and on the web at www.org.au. I've got just some random songs that I picked out just because, so I think we're going to listen.

That was the Moody Blues from the album Every Good Boy Deserves Favour from 1971, and that track was The Story in Your Eyes. Before that, we heard This Guy's in Love with You, which was a cover done by Faith No More from their Who Cares a Lot compilation from 1998. That was released in 1968. Geez, what a good year that was. Herb Alpert sang that, I believe, with the old Tijuana Brass. And Burt Bacharach and Hal David wrote that song. And before that, we heard Doll Parts by Hole. And that album was Live Through This from 1994. And we heard at the beginning of the bracket was The Equals with Baby Come Back. That was a B-side to their single Hold Me Closer from 1967. You're listening to Triple U FM, Shoalhaven Community Radio. My name's Rob. My show is called Out of the Blue, and hope you're enjoying the music so far. It's just on about 13 and a half minutes or so to 9 o'clock. I'll be here till 10. I've got plenty more music to play. Listening to us at 92.3 in Berry, 104.5 in Nowra, and 99.7 at Milton Ulladulla, and on the web at www.au.org.au. So I better put some more songs on.

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8: 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Make sure you tune in. Cheers, quiz!

That was, excuse me, that was a Japanese band called Satori from 1971, and that was called Satori Part 2. Sorry, the band is called the Travelin' Flower Band. The album is Satori. Can't read my own writing. The song was Satori Part 2 from 1971. I played Satori Part 1 last week, and there's about five parts to it, so we might just hear them in the following weeks. And before that, we heard Give Me Shelter, and that was a version by Blackfeather from their 1971 album At the Mountains of Madness. And that was a cover of the Rolling Stones' 1969 hit from the album Let It Bleed. And we heard before that Status Quo with Don't Waste My Time from 1972, and the album was Pile Driver. And beginning of that bracket, we heard the Sunny Boys from their debut self-titled album from 1981, and that track was called Let You Go. I think the old brain's a bit soggy tonight. I look outside and it's raining. We need the rain because everything's dry. We're going to just tell you it is just on 9:10. My name's Rob. I will be here till 10 o'clock. The show is Out of the Blue. 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And on the web, you can pick us up at tripleu.org.au. So we've got some more songs to come, and I hope you enjoy.

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We heard a band called 10 Years After, and that track was The Voice Inside Your Head. It was from their album Now, and that was from 2004. Before that, we heard Rose Tattoo with Nice Boys, and that was released as a single, but it was from their self-titled album from 1978. And before that, we heard Spy vs. Spy with Way of the World from the album Harry's Reasons from 1986. And the beginning of that bracket was Death Defying by the Hoodoo Gurus from 1985. And the album was Mars Needs Guitars. 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My name's Rob. I'll be here for another half an hour. I've got about half an hour of songs to play. And you're listening at 92.3 in Barrie, 104.5 in Nowra, and 99.7 down at Milton Ulla Dulla. So if you're having a little noddy, I reckon this will wake you up.

Did you know that Triple UFM has been broadcasting the best music shows and news across the Shoalhaven since 1985? Did you also know that we have studios in Nowra and Milton and rely completely on volunteer members to keep us on air? 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

0: That was by a band called Black Orchard with a track called Not Your Life, and that was from an album called Garden of Eden. And our very own Jono was the drummer in that band. Let's rock, Jono. So stay tuned to Triple UFM on Sunday from 6 till 8 and listen to Jono with Let's Rock. Before that, we heard Donna's with It's on the Rocks from their album Spend the Night from 2002. And we heard Grinspoon prior to that with No Reason from 2002. And the album was New Detention. And before that, beginning of the bracket was Slipknot with a track called Before I Forget. And it was from 2004. And the album was The Subliminal Verses Volume 3. That was for my friend who's up in Queensland listening to us on the web at triple u.org.au. So hello to everybody who's been listening. Thanks for your company. It's about almost time to go home. It's just about 10 to 10. And, yeah, no, it's 9:46, actually, 9:47. So we're almost there. We're going to listen to the sponsors and we'll play a few more tracks. And away we go.
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0: With Rob and Dan.

And what a way to finish the night with an excellent cover of an excellent song. So that was by the Lime Spiders from the Head Cleaner EP from 1988, and that was originally released by the Wimple Winch from 1966, and it's been covered by the Hilltop Hoods and other bands too. Before that, we heard the Saints with Brisbane Security City, and that was from the Prehistoric Sounds album from 1978. So you've been listening to Out of the Blue. My name's Rob. Thanks for listening. I'll be back next Thursday from 7 till 10. And don't forget, Saturday, you can listen to the Get Carter Show, but Dan won't be in. I'll be filling in for him. And then Jukebox Saturday night from 7 till 10. And then Sunday, you can listen to Tina with Qualcha from 4 till 6. And then Jono's on with Let's Rock from 6 till 8. And Monday, listen to The Fat Man with Off the Wall, and that's from 7 till 9. And just want to say you've been listening to Triple U FM Shoalhaven Community Radio. And thanks again for listening. Hope you enjoyed tonight's show. Had something from a bit of everywhere. And I'll leave you with this instrumental by Dennis Tech, who was in Radio Birdman. So thanks again for your company, and I'll see you all again on Saturday. All right, good night.

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And hi there. You're listening to the Dirt Music Radio Show, coming to you as it does every week from the studios of 2SER. Stuart Kipps, my name. Thanks as always. Or if it's your first time, thanks for joining me. If you're wondering what Dirt Music is all about, let me tell you. Dirt Music is a radio show about music that comes from the heart and takes absolutely no prisoners. What you're about to hear can come from right across the musical spectrum, just so long as it's made with no concession whatsoever to fad or to fashion. It's another week, another Dirt Music, lots of music to get through. Some of it's old, some of it's new, some of it, of course, is in between. Very soon, we're going to be talking to Brian Jackson, who was the collaborator with Gil Scott-Heron on all of those great performances. Brian Jackson is coming to Australia for festival shows, paying tribute to the work that he and Gil Scott-Heron did together. That conversation and music coming up soon. But let's get underway with some new music. The Tedeschi Trucks Band, they're so incredibly active. They're channeling their inner Santana on a newly released performance from the Beacon Theatre in New York City on March the 20th this year. Yes, they get the albums out really quickly. We're going to be listening to their version of Soul Sacrifice, and then something new from the great Taj Mahal and the Phantom Blues Band. They've got an album out called Time, and we're going to listen to the song called Crazy About a Jukebox. That's what Dirt Music is. And hopefully enjoyable jukebox. You're listening to the show. Here we go.

That was our whole record, plus a song. We're just going to take a little break, and we'll be back in just a little while. Thank you so much for being here.

We have a musical liftoff on Dirt Music this week. The Tedeschi Trucks Band with a soaring version of a soaring song to start with, Santana's Soul Sacrifice, recorded live at the Beacon Theatre, March the 20th, 2026. And then after that, Taj Mahal and the Phantom Blues Band with Crazy About a Jukebox. As I mentioned, about to talk to Brian Jackson, the great collaborator with Gil Scott-Heron. But to get us in the mood for that, let's have a listen to the classic from Gil Scott-Heron, The Revolution Will Not Be Televised. And after that, I'll be chatting with Brian Jackson.

0: Brian, thank you very much for talking to me.
1: It's my pleasure, Stuart.
0: I'm a huge fan and have been for a very, very long time, so it's an honour to chat with you. So, curious, have you bought a one-way ticket so that you don't have to go back to America in 2026?
1: Oh, yeah. Well, I actually have already bought my one-way ticket to France, which is where I live right now.
0: Oh, right. Okay. So, yes, I heard you were going to move to France. So, I mean, you must despair of what is happening. And I guess I wonder what you imagine Gil would have thought of this America now compared to, you know, the America of the 60s and 70s.
1: Unfortunately, I think that neither of us have been very surprised.
0: Yes.
1: You know, some of the same things are happening that that we were talking about 50 years ago.
0: Yes.
1: You know, and which I think a lot of young people who have become familiar with our music think that we are kind of prophets, you know, because mm-hmm. that we wrote these things. They find out that we wrote these things 50 years ago, and they think that we were predicting something. But in the sad reality is that we were just commenting on something that happened 50 years ago and hasn't really changed.
0: Yeah, which is really sad.
1: Yeah.
0: Yeah. So, and how I was always curious how the two of you collaborated. I mean, was it in the room, you know, in a room together working, or were you playing and coming up with ideas and he was coming up with words? How did the two of you interact?
1: Yeah, you know, I mean, we both had a main discipline, but we both had the ability to write, to do what the other person did as well.
0: Mm-hmm.
1: And so we were just kind of it was a kind of a hand in glove approach, really. I think, you know, sometimes Gil would come up with some music and he would present it to me and I would kind of embellish it or change it a little bit, or, you know, whatever, add what it needed or whatever. And sometimes I would have something lyrically and I would take it to him and then he would complete it or make it full, mm-hmm. make it fuller. But the music always came first.
0: Right. Okay. Right. And at the time when you're making those records, I mean, did you feel, I mean, this is a, you know, a post Coltrane, Archie Shepp, you know, there's been a lot of angry music and brilliant, astonishing music. Did you feel like outsiders, you know, that you were going against the grain with what you were performing and talking about?
1: Well, absolutely, because, you know, one of the reasons that we actually started to perform is we considered ourselves songwriters.
0: Yes.
1: And after we took a look at our growing catalog, we realized that we probably weren't going to get anybody else to perform these songs. So we, you know, we decided that it was best that probably we go out and try to perform them ourselves.
0: Yeah.
1: Yeah.
0: And the small talk at 125th and Lennox. I mean, what was that like as a performance? Because that was very early on.
1: Well, I think one thing that people don't know about that album is that it actually wasn't a live album.
0: Oh,
1: we
0: didn't know that.
1: We recorded it in the studio. Yeah, you see, yeah. And we recorded it in the same studio actually that we recorded the other two albums, except that we invited some of our friends to sit around a circle, to sit in a circle around the mics and, you know, to have them, they hadn't actually heard the material, and just have them respond, you know, naturally to what was happening.
0: Mm. There we go. One of the great live albums that wasn't live. and was there, when you two met, I mean, was there an immediate rapport, or did you have to work at it? I mean, were you coming at it from different perspectives and different worldviews, or was it just an immediate, you know, melding of minds and creative personalities?
1: Immediate.
0: Yes.
1: I heard a song that Gil had written for our friend Victor Brown.
0: Mm-hmm.
1: And I thought the lyrics had just blown me away. And I said, wow, here I am trying to write lyrics that are going to take me maybe in the next 6 months to complete. And so I just thought that, I said, listen, I have these songs here, and, you know, what would you think about taking a stab at them? And I played a song for him, and I saw his face when I did this song, and we had a discussion, and it became our kind of MO. He said, "Well, what was the song trying to say? What were you trying to say? What does the song say to you?" Mm-hmm. And we would have that brief discussion always before a song was before he started writing. And 15 minutes later, we had a song, Toast to the People.
0: Right. Wow.
1: And it happened like that, mm-hmm. effortlessly every time.
0: Right. And when was about the fourth album, was it, or fifth album that you were co-credited on the covers? I mean, was that something that, you know, did it stick with you that you wanted that, or was it something he volunteered, or it was just the way you both felt it should be?
1: Well, yeah, no, we both, you know, we both thought we thought it should be that way. Gil, when Gil did the Flying Dutchman album,
0: yes,
1: it was supposed to be just an album of poetry. You know, mm-hmm. that's what he was signed to do. Mm-hmm. But he insisted that we had so many songs that he would like to actually perform some of these songs and get them out here. Remember, we were songwriters, so the only way that we could get paid for our songs was to have them performed somewhere. So that was an impossibility. You know, basically we couldn't, the contract was already signed. Mm-hmm. But as soon as he fulfilled that contract, then we worked to do our first production. Mm-hmm. And that's when my name appeared. So yeah, it was the fourth album. Mm-hmm. And as far as the other one's concerned, well, Arista got interested in signing Gil. They weren't interested in signing me. And he was about to walk away. When he told me that, I said, well, you know what? Seeing as how they have a pretty good way of promoting things, maybe we should just take another look at it. And maybe if you just ask him if he will put my name on it, you know, I thought that it might have some benefit anyway, which he did agree to.

Hope you're enjoying my chat with Brian Jackson. It was such an honour and a privilege to get to talk with him. Brian Jackson coming to Australia to celebrate the work he did with Gil Scott-Heron very, very soon. He's performing, if you live in Melbourne, at the Rising Festival and as part of Vivid Life 26 in Sydney. If you don't live in either of those two cities, time to start thinking about

0: Not directly, you know, because we kind of went our separate ways in 1980.
1: Yeah,
0: I heard about that incident, which was, you know, several years after that, I believe.
1: Yes.
0: Yeah.
1: Yeah. And for you, when you stopped that, and then, you know, you went on and worked with Earth, Wind and Fire and a whole bunch of people, but you weren't making your own records, unless I've missed something. Did you not feel it, or did you not want to? I mean, what was the... It's a long time between records.
0: I couldn't get a deal. You know, I went to 15 labels.
1: Really?
0: And... Nobody was interested. You know, a part of the problem is that the record industry has a problem counting past one. And so my contribution was kind of not really seen the way it should have been. And so it was difficult for me to get work. And in that regard, you know, I was very disappointed. I really didn't, you know, care too much about what the media, you know, said about me or if they knew about me. I knew that the media would know about me if I were able to do what I do, which is make records. And so that was, you know, that was difficult. But yeah, no, I had done work with, I produced an album with Will Downing. I produced an album with Gwen Guthrie. I recorded with Kool and the Gang, went on the road with Phyllis Hyman. I continued to be active, you know, while I held down a job where I could pay the bills and feed myself and my kids.
1: Yeah.
0: For 35 years, I retired in 2017.
1: Congratulations. So, and did you keep writing, keep composing and during all of that period?
0: Yeah. Kept writing. I looked at my songs as inventory for my business. And so, yeah, I have a bunch of things.
1: Yeah. And today is International Jazz Day. I mean, what I'm curious, what were the cornerstones for you, you know, as an emerging musician wanting to play? I mean, were there people that loomed particularly large in your life?
0: Oh, absolutely.
1: Yeah.
0: I can remember as a kid, I can remember hearing music by Ahmad Jamal, Frank Sinatra, Ella Fitzgerald, Miles Davis, mm-hmm. of course, and some, you know, Duke Ellington. Mm-hmm. These are the people that my parents would play around the house, Max Roach and Clifford Brown, for
1: right.
0: instance.
1: Yeah. Right.
0: Yeah, giants, as you said.
1: And did you, I mean, it blows my mind to imagine the likes of Albert Ayler or Ornette Coleman or Archie Shepp or all of those incredible artists playing in really small clubs in New York. I mean, that's punk rock before there was punk rock, if you ask me. But did
0: absolutely.
1: Yeah, did you get the experience, did you get the opportunity to see some of these people, you know, play in front of, you know, maybe 70 or 80 people?
0: I did get a little bit of that. Mm-hmm. As a teenager, I worked, I volunteered to work in a club in Brooklyn called The East.
1: Mm-hmm.
0: And many of those artists that you mentioned, Pharoah Sanders, for instance, mm-hmm. You know, Gary Bartz, Archie Shepp, these were people who would frequent the place. And it was, since it was a non-alcoholic establishment, I was able to actually go there. I was just at the right age. So yeah, and I had been influenced by many of the Lonnie Liston Smith and many of the artists who came through there.
1: Yeah.
0: Yeah.
1: All right. Wow. And just because we've only got a little bit of time, so coming to Australia, I mean, have you done performances of the work that you did with Gil previously? I mean, is this part of an ongoing thing, or is this something that you've put together for Australia?
0: For years, I have been performing the music from my catalog because, you know, it's the music I'm most familiar with. I wrote it,
1: yes,
0: you know,
1: of course.
0: And so at peak, when I go on the road, I've tried to do more modern songs and songs that I've written, you know, since then, but people want to hear the old stuff. And I had to get used to that. So what I did and what I do is that I keep reinventing it. You know, I keep reimagining it. And it's almost like a new song. I try to create it so that it feels like a

0: we'll be doing that again for this, you know, a bit, but it will still kind of have the earmarks of what I'm doing with this music now.
1: Right. So you obviously can't mess with the words, but or do you mess with the words a little bit too?
0: No. I don't. Although, you know, sometimes I have to recontextualize them, you know, because, you know, it's a different time. Yeah. No, but the words are pretty much still accurate.
1: Yes.
0: Sadly, as we said before, but yeah.
1: Yeah. And Yasin Bey, you've worked together with him for a long time or not?
0: No. We have never actually been able to work together.
1: Oh, wow.
0: But we've both expressed interest in doing so. But this will be the first time that we actually have been able to collaborate. Yeah, it's going to be, I'm so looking forward to it. You know, I admire what he's done. I feel that he is kind of a descendant kind of what we tried to do in terms of carrying on the tradition. Mm-hmm.
1: And in the shows in Australia, will as well as doing the work that you and Gil did together, I mean, will the shows also be some of the music and the songs that you've done, you know, later, or will it, is it specifically that period of music?
0: Yeah, there's going to be some. There's going to be like maybe one song, you know, that from the latest album. Mm-hmm. You know, because basically there is only one new song on the album. Everything else is songs that Gil and I wrote,
1: yes,
0: 50 years ago, but just you know, reimagined and kind of refreshed, yeah. Let's say.
1: And are you planning more albums? I mean, now that you've got that, you know, you've got a few things happening, and the this thing called the music business seems to be embracing you again. I mean, are you going to continue doing things? Have you got projects that you're working on?
0: Won't stop, can't stop. You know, it's always flowing. Yes. And you know, Pete Adakwa of BBE Music has been very supportive of my creative efforts, and I'm definitely looking forward to doing more.
1: Yeah. Well, look, that's perfect for me. Thank you very, very much for your time. I really enjoyed talking to you.
0: My pleasure, Stuart.
1: So very excited to see you play in Australia. So
0: I'm excited to be here.
1: Yeah. Oh, and just finally, who else is coming with you? Are there other musicians, or what's
0: you know what? The most of my other musicians, yes, are Brits. So it'll be Lex Cameron on a piano, who is my music director as well as Omar's music director. We have Carl Vandenbosch, actually Carl won't be coming. We'll have one of your guys, Claudio Cartagena, mm-hmm, percussionist, who will be joining us, and Sarah Madaluni, who is a young up and coming pianist in London, as well as Dean Mark, well-known bass player in London, and Chris Morris, the drummer. So yeah, we've got a nice team.
1: Sounds fantastic. I look forward to it very much. Thank you very, very much for your time. It's been a pleasure chatting
0: with you.
1: Thank you as well. Okay, take care.
0: Thank you.

song. I wrote him back a letter and I told him it was not the perfect country and western song because he hadn't said anything at all about mama or trains.

Three more diverse but all fabulous performances there. Gil Scott-Heron, after the second part of my chat with Brian Jackson, doing a gun. And as I said, Brian Jackson coming to Australia very, very soon to celebrate the work he did with Gil Scott-Heron. After that, the Ronettes with Be My Baby. It's a classic, of course it is, but I played it to acknowledge the passing of Nedra Tally Ross, who was the last surviving member of the Ronettes. There are no more Ronettes, but there are great, great records. And then David Alan Coe, the country singer, with some very, let's be polite, dodgy political attitudes in many cases, some of those songs, well. But he could sing, and he sang very well on You Never Even Called Me By My Name, a song written by Steve Goodman and John Prine. Yes, John Prine. All right, it is time for me to say goodbye to those of you taking the syndicated show. Hope you can join me next week for another Dirt Music coming to you from the studios of 2SER and around Australia, thanks to the Community Radio Network. Going to finish this portion of the show with something I discovered, heard about for the first time just a few days ago. A guy called Javen Jackson, and he's got an album of jazzified Bob Dylan tunes. As a friend of mine said, shouldn't work, but it does. The album's called Jackson Plays Dylan, and this is his version of The Times They Are A-Changin'.

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1: Hi, I'm your co-host, Pat Mitchell-Worley.
3: And I'm Kevin Cubbins.
1: This week on Bill Street Caravan, we feature Malico recording artist Mr. Sip in a performance from the Mighty Mississippi Blues Festival.
3: Bill Street Caravan contributor William Lee Ellis will also be joining us to discuss the deep connections between religion and the blues.
1: That's all coming up right now on Bill Street Caravan.
3: Hey, Pat.
1: Hey, Kevin.
3: We've got Castro Coleman, a.k.a. Mr. Sip, on the show today. Pat, the first time I heard the name Mr. Sip, guess what? It was from you.
1: Well, yes, and I remember talking about them. It was January 2014, and I saw Mr. Sip at the International Blues Challenge right here in Memphis. I'll never forget the performance.
3: I was a judge that year, and, you know, I had my ear to the ground, and I kept hearing about Mr. Sip, Mr. Sip, Mr. Sip. You have to see this guy. Then I ran into you, and you were like, it's over. I just saw the winner, Mr. Sip. He's going to win this whole thing.
1: Well, that's exactly what happened. Mr. Sip hails from Macomb, a small town about an hour south of Jackson, Mississippi, which is the home of Malico Records.
3: And Mr. Sip reflects that Jackson, Mississippi sound. The energy and showmanship is breathtaking.
1: You can't mistake the church's influence on the music, the connection with the crowd, the exciting arrangements.
3: But, and this is the whole thing, this is the magic to me. It's raw and it's funky.
1: Of course it is. Bobby Rush is the godfather of that whole blues scene.
3: So like we mentioned, Mr. Sip took home the trophy at the International Blues Challenge 3 years ago. And just this past May, he was awarded the Best New Artist Award at the Blues Music Awards.
1: And he's become a mainstay on the international blues circuit.
3: It's been an amazing career so far.
1: Here's Mr. Sip at the Mighty Mississippi Music Festival live on Bill Street Caravan.
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they want to go to the juke joint with me. Oh, I can't hear you out there. I said, how many want to go to the juke joint with me? Well, if you want to go to the juke joint, let me hear you shout, yeah! Jim, let's take them to the juke joint.

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1: We'll be back with more music from Mr. Sip in just a few minutes.
0: But first, we're going to turn it over to Bill Street Caravan contributor William Lee Ellis as he explores the deep connection between religion and the blues. It's time now for our feature host, Bill Ellis. He's made a name for himself as a music journalist and as a musician. In fact, I'd like to always point out that Bill is the godson of Bill Monroe. Just a little street cred for him. He's been doing a wonderful series for us called Religion in the Blues, and this week he's going to explore all of those blues musicians who had their soul saved by finding gospel music.
2: In the musical overlap of blues and gospel, we have already heard from evangelists known to perform secular material. What then to make of the pre-war bluesmen who often had a stash of religious music at the ready? Call it a crossroads of tradition and opportunity, where bluesmen drew from their own typically religious upbringings to meet the demands of a recording industry that marketed popular music in a variety of secular and sacred settings. After all, many, if not most, generations of early bluesmen came from a similar background, a rural, southern African-American household which practiced a Christian faith and valued the moral and social compass of the church. Such an environment frequently gave a fledging bluesman an important part of his childhood exposure to music, where blues performers often talk of religious song being the only acceptable music in the home. It's probably no coincidence, then, that the experiential perspective of gospel music found a certain camaraderie with the first-person outlook of the blues, as did a number of shared oratorical and musical traits that we have already discussed. In addition, recording labels during the 1920s heyday of race recordings were known to release sacred and secular 78s by the same artist, often bestowing pseudonyms that kept reputations intact. Josh White, for example, was billed by the Banner label as Joshua White the Singing Christian for his religious 78s and as Pinewood Tom for his secular ones, while Barbecue Bob used his real name Robert Hicks for religious numbers, and Blind Boy Fuller was dubbed Brother George. Furthermore, allowances were seemingly given to blind and handicapped musicians who, out of necessity, might perform any type of music that promised some financial gain, be it busking the blues or proselytizing with gospel. We should note that most bluesmen did not record religious music, and of those who did, secular titles far outweigh gospel. Perhaps the most prolific on record was on-and-off preacher Charlie Patton, who made some 10 sides of religious music. Of those, the earliest sacred numbers were issued by Paramount under such names as Charlie Peters and Elder J.J. Hadley. In the classic two-parter from 1929, Prayer of Death, Patton, as Hadley, dons a street-corner persona, singing to a forceful slide accompaniment worthy of, and no doubt influenced by, best-selling guitar evangelist Reverend Edward W. Claiborne.

Blind Lemon Jefferson, one of the most popular bluesmen of his era, not only recorded a handful of gospel tunes, but was apparently so sincere about it that, according to an account by Reuben Lacey, he wouldn't play blues on a Sunday. For Lemon's inaugural Paramount session, he was Deacon L.J. Bates, a moniker along with Elder J.C. Brown that he returned to for later gospel sides as well, such as this next number, He Arose from the Dead, which has feats of finger-picking as impressive as any blues by the guitarist.

blues great Bugga White also started out on record playing a few sacred sides. For his 1930 Victor debut in Memphis, two of the four released songs were gospel, Promise True and Grand, and the following example, I Am in the Heavenly Way, which includes enough syncopated string snapping and bottleneck slide riffs to please any Delta blues fan. According to an account written by F. Jack Hurley and David Evans, White provided some gospel numbers to meet the Victor Talent Scout's contractual quota when an intoxicated preacher missed the session. White didn't disappoint as the songs were released commercially. His own distinctive singing, as rough and exuberant as any street corner evangelist, is matched here in grand, sanctified style by a backup singer billed only as Miss Minnie. In all likelihood, this would have been Memphis Minnie, who recorded as well for Victor that day.

that in the era of the folk and blues revival of the 60s, it was quite common to hear a number of pre-war bluesmen and so-called songsters sing and play religious music back-to-back with their secular rags, blues, and badman ballads. This approach probably had more to do with the setting than anything, though you wouldn't expect to hear blues in a place of worship, nor gospel in a juke. On the impartial, context-removed backdrop of the folk festival stage, gospel and blues were but two shades of finger-picking delight for bluesmen and fans alike. One such player was Mississippi Fred McDowell, whose rendition of Keep Your Lamp Trimmed and Burning is the opening theme music for this series. Another that exemplified this comfortable merger was Mississippi John Hurt, who could bend any song to his gentle, distinctive style. As we will see next week, some bluesmen weren't content to cover the occasional gospel tune, but were ultimately called to preach. For now, I leave you with the life and spirit-affirming genius of John Hurt, the balm of music, his ministry.

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1: 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The soundtrack of America was made in Tennessee. We're back, and for those of you just tuning in, this week's episode features Mr. Sip in a performance recorded in Greenville, Mississippi at the Mighty Mississippi Music Fest during Bridging the Blues.
0: Bridging the Blues is a weeks-long celebration of music and culture of Memphis and the Delta region. Weeks of programming, music festivals, symposiums, food festivals.
1: Music fans can catch events in hot spots like Beale Street and the Bonafide Blues Fest in Memphis, the Mighty Mississippi Music Festival in Greenville, Mississippi, or King Biscuit in Helena, Arkansas.
0: The Deep Blues Festival in Clarksdale, Mississippi, and speaking of Clarksdale, it's year-round there, nonstop. You've got the Juke Joint Festival in April, the Sunflower Blues and Gospel Festival in August, Roger Stoll's Mini Blues Festivals at the Cathead Art Gallery.
1: Plus all the goings-on at the Juke Joint Chapel and the Shack Up Inn. Clarksdale truly is ground zero, as they say, and there's a great network of people there that work tirelessly to keep the music alive and celebrated.
0: So, blues fans, if today's program inspires you, you've been given a roadmap.
1: And it's up to you now.
0: Before we get back to the music, we're going to hear from Mr. Sip himself. We had a chance to sit down and catch up. Let's hear what he had to say.
2: The blues, I mean, it's part of our everyday living, the music, the sound. I was brought up in the church and realized that I've been playing blues all my life. It's the same music.
0: Yeah.

0: And pretty much everywhere there's that kid. I don't know how that kid become that kid, but I'm grateful that I was that kid that everybody liked, and then everybody just take to that kid. Well, I was that kid was able to, hey, you know, they called my mom, you know, what is Castro doing this weekend? Well, we want to take him out. Is it okay? My mom trusted me with those guys. So at a young age, just being around them, soaking in all that knowledge, God has given me a gift and a talent that was just being nurtured by those guys at the same time. So you have all the greats. Williams Brothers. The Williams Brothers changed my life from an early age. That was an incident that happened in my family. And at that time, Doug Williams, his wife was my second grade teacher. So during that incident, I literally shut down mentally, stopped talking, stopped just doing everything. She was my teacher. And they kind of took me in, you know. She's responsible. I say they're responsible for just bringing me out of that crisis that I was in, going through with my family. And at that particular time, they asked me, what did I want to do when I grew up? And I said, I'm going to play for your husband. And everybody was like, yeah, right. Well, 20 years later.
1: Flash forward.
0: Yeah, 20 years later, I became the guitar player, one of the songwriters, one of the producers for the Williams Brothers. And that. It just sparked me to just go forward. I can do what I want to do. I can overcome obstacles. So now in the blues, I got a chance to sit down with Mr. B.B. King in 2012 when I was making up my mind about coming over to the blues. Got a chance to play with him in 2013, and he just shared so much information and positive energy in my life. You know, and one thing he did tell me that I had something special, which I've been told that before, and he said, don't worry about the money. Don't worry about the hype. You stay true to who you are, and it'll take you far. So that's all I know to do right now, is just stay true to who I am. And it's taking me all over the world, you know, Japan, China, Australia, and the list goes on. We've been out of the country so much this year, you know, just grateful for it. I got a brand new album coming out. It's going to come out the 1st of 2017, entitled Knock a Hole in It. The album, it'll be my third blues album up under the Malico record label. At this present moment, we're shooting music videos for this particular album. As well as, I have my own blues club, Sips Place, in Magnolia, Mississippi. 3,500 square feet upstairs and downstairs. This is my contribution back to keeping the blues alive.
1: So it's in Macomb.
0: Well, you got Macomb, then you got Magnolia, which is 3 miles apart. So we're looking to open spring break of 2017.
1: Oh, awesome.
0: It's a phenomenal place. Actually, my first two music videos, we shot it in there. I'm just grateful that I'm in a position now to give back to the blues community. I told them once I came, I'm in all the way. You know, there's no looking back. I'm in all the way, and whatever I got to do, I'm an advocate for live music, live musicians. So this is my contribution to creating a place for these guys to play, creating a place for all my blues lovers to come and listen and enjoy. So many blues clubs are closing down, and I understand why now that I'm getting into business, that it's hard. But I'm just a true believer that if God brought me to it, he can bring me through it. So at this point, I'm in it.
1: Well, where can fans go to find out what you're up to, your latest?
0: www.MrSip.com, or just go to Facebook, Mr. Sip, the Mississippi Blues Child. 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On the website, you could find all of my tour dates, which were all over the place, and I'm grateful for that. As well as I have several updates on the club that's coming. So,
1: well, good to see you again.
0: Oh, yeah.
1: Thanks for taking the time to talk to me.
0: Oh, no doubt. Thank

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0: And if you can't meet us there, we'll be back right here next week, so we'll see you then. I'm Pat Mitchell-Worley.
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15: Hi, this is Noddy. Thanks so much for your company and welcome to the program for the week commencing the 18th of May 2026. This is Aussie Music Weekly, your weekly fix of new, local and independent Australian music. Coming up on this week's show, got the new single on the way from an artist out of Newcastle called Piper Butcher. Also bring you the latest one to crank it up, yeah, from the Amity Affliction and Mr. Josh Pike with some new material from him as well. In our In Focus interview segment this week, we're going to be chatting with singer-songwriter Leisha Louise, and Rufus on Fire is going to swing by shortly to present the artist profile segment for the month of May. All that and stacks more, so do hope you can stay with us. Well, to kick things off, it's an artist called Laguna, which is the moniker of Melbourne musician James Guida. He has self-produced this track in his own home studio, and he commenced this particular project, Laguna, back in 2024. So to get us underway, this is Laguna and the new single, Myrtle.

Yeah, the sounds there of a punk duo from Sydney called Small Ways, who recently sent their music to us directly via info@aussiemusicweekly.com.au. They were formed back in 2023, and that track comes from their current EP, Broke Brain. It's called What I'm Doing. 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It's Noddy here. Do stay with us, because up shortly going to introduce you to Newcastle-based artist Piper Butcher. Nobody's gonna save me. I don't think I need it this time. We're going to crank things up to 11 with the new single from the Amity Affliction. And also on the way, the latest from Mr. Josh Pike. Also coming up on this week's program, we do our In Focus interview segment. This time around, we're chatting with singer-songwriter Leisha Louise. And later this hour, Rufus on Fire will be swinging by to present the artist profile segment for the month of May. We're on to a Melbourne four-piece band now called Cycad. I think that's the way it's pronounced, C-Y-C-A-D. This track comes from their debut album, Scouch. And the album was actually the very first time that the band had recorded in a studio with a producer. They're launching the album in their hometown of Melbourne at the Retreat Hotel in Brunswick on the 22nd of May. So let's see what they sound like. Cycad for you now with Tasteless.

0: Newcastle-based musician Piper Butcher, along with a little bit of help from another fellow musician by the name of Austin McKay, and a song all about reminiscing about the sweet moments of a new relationship. That one is called The Bullet. You are listening to Aussie Music Weekly, coming to you around Australia on the Community Radio Network, and around about this time each week, we do our In Focus interview. Songwriter and guitarist Lisi Louise will this year release her latest album, the title of which will be Strike to Ignite. And with a music career spanning across around about two decades, this will be her latest body of work to date. And to tell us all about it, we welcome Lisi to Aussie Music Weekly. Hey Lisi, how are you doing?
1: Hello, I'm really good. Thanks for having me.
0: That's all right. Well, the upcoming album, I understand it's been quite a lengthy journey for you, recorded across studios here at home and also in Nashville. So how challenging has it been to work across multiple locations for this particular project?
1: Yeah, well, as you mentioned, yes, I started it in Nashville. Not that it's a country album, but there are elements of it, but it's probably more rock and blues soul with flavours of bitter country. But I started Nashville because I was working with another artist called 8Ball Aitken who he was convincing. He said, look, you should come and do some recording in America. For me, I wanted an excuse to get back to America again because I hadn't been for a little while. So the plan was to record the beds over there, drums and bass and some acoustic guitar, and then I was bringing the hard drive back home to record as much as possible back home, which I did, though I did hit a couple of walls along the way, and it ended up taking a bit longer, and then COVID and life, and I met other people along the way who ended up adding to this album. So it's been quite a journey. It did take a bit longer than I thought, but I'm really glad that I got to work with all sorts of different people along the way, which was unexpected and a bit exciting as well.
0: Yeah, a lot of Australian musicians seem to be gravitating to Nashville, mainly because, as you sort of say, that musical connection, like apparently the amount of musicians and especially session musicians and producers available in that city is just phenomenal. There's nowhere else like it in the world.
1: Yeah, that definitely. They do it, all the time. Not that we don't have amazing artists and producers here in Australia, and a lot did contribute to this as well, and some of it was retracked to work with people, but for the basis of the album, to have the beds recorded there was a great experience as well, and really great to work with experienced players.
0: Now, you've been fortunate across your career to do a fair amount of international touring, and I understand you've mentioned in some of your previous interviews how much travel has impacted your songwriting. So I'm curious to know, is there a particular part of the world that provides you with, I guess, ideas more so than anywhere else?
1: Gee, I mean, it's all spontaneous, but I do have memories of writing some stuff in Italy. For example, the opening track on the album, Love School, I remember my Italian boss at the time and the band I was playing in, Emilio, there was a huge language barrier. He didn't speak English, and I, had Google Translate. But, we got by, but we managed to figure out, we're pulling over, having a break from driving, we're having a break at this beach, he's having a sleep. So I thought, well, this is a good opportunity for me to pull out the iPad and the guitar and start working a bit more on this song, because I'd started the riff, and lyrics take a bit of time for me, I find. So just get the ball rolling. That was a nice location to do it. Done writing in all sorts of places. Some have been stemmed from jams, or maybe house sitting, being by myself, maybe playing a new instrument, maybe learning a new song. But being in different locations and traveling when I have time. Like, this tour is pretty hectic at the moment, but when there's time with touring, it's nice to have some space to have a fresh outlook on things.

0: you released your debut EP all the way back in 2005 with your debut album following some 4 years later. Reflecting on your career to date, how much would you say your music has changed over that period of time?
1: Oh, so much. 20 years ago, very different person. I've done a lot of gigs since then, played with a lot of different people. So it's probably rockified a bit more over time. It's probably a bit more rock and blues, I guess, as I've gotten older and the types of festivals I've been playing are generally in that area. Though I do play other styles of music with other people as well, but when I've been focusing on my own music and career, I guess it's sort of landed in the rock and blues world with a hint of country. But I do like so much music, you know, at prog rock. But in the earlier days, it was probably a bit more folk, I guess, indie folk rock. Yeah, so it's been fun to develop and change the style over the years.
0: Well, let's talk about your musical influences, because I understand that the 60s and 70s music period you've commented previously has always had a special place for you. So what is it about that particular era that you would say resonates most with you?
1: Yeah, stuff like, you know, Hendrix and Led Zeppelin, the freedom that they had in their guitar playing to just stretch out, and the sounds and tones they got. It just, I find it quite moving. Yeah, so much great music came from that time, and, you know, bits of the Beatles as well, but definitely leaning towards the Hendrix, Led Zeppelin. For some reason, guitar just seemed to resonate with me, though I do play other instruments, and I love other styles and other instruments too. And later on, got to discover stuff like George Benson and Jeff Beck, Derek Trucks, you know, Clapton, the classics, Cream, that luscious, creamy, dirty sound. Really love it. Fuzzy fun. Yeah, so just it just resonated with it when my stepdad introduced me to some of that stuff. It just, yeah, sounded awesome.

0: are chatting with Lisha Louise here on this week's edition of Aussie Music Weekly, all about her upcoming album, Strike to Ignite. Well, the two most recent single releases, namely Reaper Barn Blues and the one that we're going to be playing shortly, Love's Fool, are both very different stylistically. So how much of a reflection, eclectically, would you say this is of what we can expect on that album in question, Strike to Ignite?
1: Yeah, there are quite a few corners in this album where the music goes. Like I say, yeah, Reaper Barn and Love's Fool, completely different. And then you've got tracks on there which haven't been released yet, like Doesn't Bring You or Just Passing Through, kind of like a slower... I mean, there are modern blues elements, but also some almost, like, I don't like the P word, but just the hint of sort of pop flavours, like with My Everything, you know, it starts with a bit of a loop. There are real instruments on it, of course. It's all real musicians on this album, nothing artificial on there. But yeah, if, you know, I like to think it takes you on a bit of a journey through the different styles, different topics. I don't think I could put out an album where every song sounded the same, but I also don't see the point of that, even though people do like to, you know, put you in a box and go, you are this. But yeah, that's not really my job to do. I just like to create the music and, yeah, put it out there and see what people like. Everyone's going to like something different. No one will like the same, and that's cool, you know. So I'm the same with albums that I love listening to. Now and then I might skip a track from one of my favourite artists, but then just play one over and over and over. So
0: that's it. All about keeping people guessing. All right, we're looking forward to that album. Well, let's go out now with what is the current single from that upcoming album, Strike to Ignite, namely Love's Fool, which I understand is a love song, but one with a little bit of a twist. How about you tell us a little bit more about this one?
1: Ah, yeah, Love's Fool. Well, this is one I started writing in Italy, and I used to have a different chorus, which the chorus, original chorus, I'd co-written with my band members at the time, and I liked it. It wasn't bad, but then I got together with fellow artist, songwriter, touring musician 8ball Aitken, and we ended up rewriting parts of it together. So he added this chorus in, which I think is a lot easier for people to connect with. It gets to the point a bit quicker, you know, just basically saying, you know, I ain't gonna be no love's fool, and, you know, just standing up for yourself in a relationship for what works, which is obviously a two-sided thing. It's along those lines.
0: All right, let's play it now. And Lisha, thanks so much for giving up your time with us here this week on Aussie Music Weekly.
1: Thank you for having me. Have a good one.

0: That was Licha Louise, and from her upcoming album Strike to Ignite, the current single Love's Fool. Well, we've reached a little bit more than the halfway point on this week's edition of Aussie Music Weekly. Up shortly, we're going to give you the new single from Josh Pyke, but up next, Rufus on Fire is going to swing by to present the artist profile segment. But to get us there, it's the new single from The Amity Affliction, and a track from their ninth album, House of Cards, but it's the first album with the band's new vocalist, Johnny Reeves, up front. Founding member Joel Birch has actually written most of the tracks on the album, and they are predominantly about his mother. So enjoy this one. It's The Amity Affliction for you now in Kickboxer.
1: All I wanted was a kiss.

0: a singer-songwriter, a four-piece rock band, or maybe even a now long-disbanded pop group, they all have one thing in common. They're an Australian artist. It's time to shine the spotlight on them as Rufus on Fire presents The Artist Profiles.
1: Yes, you know what that music means. It means that it's time to bring Rufus on Fire into the Aussie Music Weekly studio because his segment is due. Yes, The Artist Profile. G'day, Ruf. How you doing?
2: Very well, mate. And greetings to everyone out there in Community Radio Land. Hope you are swell.
1: Yeah. Well, we had a very fun time bopping away here this time last month to the sounds of the Cockroaches. What sort of genre have you got for us this time around?
2: We're in probably the mid-90s to early noughties.
1: Okay.
2: And we're also within the local catchment area of the AMW Studios. Just
1: wow.
2: Down the road, actually.
1: Okay.
2: Cheltenham and a band by the name of Skulker.
1: Oh, yeah. The Girls.
2: The Girls, indeed. Now, they formed in Sydney in 1994, where the original members were students at Cheltenham Girls High School. With the lineup of Greer Skinner on lead vocals and guitar, Annette Harada on bass, Naomi Bitar on guitar, and Angela Blackshaw on drums. A vibrant live music scene was happening at this time, which allowed the band to build a fan base, and a debut single, Bittersweet, and EP, Morgan to the Moon, was self-released in 1998, before Skulker inked a deal with the indie label Chatterbox Records and commenced recording their debut album. With its title a reference to the band being rejected for a gig to be the house band at a resort, Too Hot for Tahiti was released in February 2000, and from it we take our first track in this profile. We hope you enjoy the punchy and catchy second single from the album that is Naughty.

0: cracking rocking tune there from the girls known as Skulker, who have been this artist profile edition feature, and the sounds there of Rock Nugget.
1: One band I've been wanting to do for a while. I actually saw them quite a lot back in the day when they were around.
0: They're on festivals all the time, aren't they?
1: Had regular residencies at the Annandale Hotel and other places around the inner Sydney as well too. And just one of those ones where I think you think of the Donnas in the States and some other bands. So Nitocris is another one that springs to mind as well too. And you just think they were just close but just couldn't get over the line in terms of just getting that wider exposure. They do some stuff social media-wise. I've seen some occasional posts from them and running it. But, would love to hear what some of the band members are up to in this day to get in touch with us. And, we're glad to give it a plug. But time for me to go and research some more stuff. But, Skulker,
2: you've been profiled.
0: Yes, and Rufus on Fire will be back at the same time next month to present another installment of the Artist Profile segment. And as we always say at the end of his segment, if you have an artist that he has not yet shined the spotlight on, let him know. Yeah, via his email, Rufus, R-U-F-U-S, at aussiemusicweekly.com.au. I'm sure he'd love to take your suggestion on board. Well, unfortunately, that's all the time that we have to share with you new local and independent music on this week's edition of Aussie Music Weekly. But don't despair, we'll be back at the same time next week on the same station you're hearing us through right now. And on next week, we're going to head to the Apple Isle, yes, the state of Tasmania, to chat with an act called the DK Effect. Aussie Music Weekly is brought to you around Australia with thanks to the Community Broadcasting Association of Australia, who beam this show out each and every week via the Community Radio Network. And to find out the details of your nearest station that's taking the show, easiest thing to do is go to our website, aussiemusicweekly.com.au. Well, to take us out, it's the third single from the upcoming eighth album for Josh Pike. It's going to be called Kingdom Within and will be out on the 12th of June. This song is all about humans being messy, imperfect, and at times a little bit evil. Ooh. And he's announced a couple of album launch dates. They are as follows. June the 12th, he's playing at the Quad Club in Melbourne. June 13th, at the Triffid in Brisbane. And June 14th, he is back to his hometown of Sydney, playing at the Petersham Bowling Club. So to take us out, here is the brand new single for Josh Pike. You're doing much better than you think you are. And I'll see you next week.

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0: 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Losing your sight is scary. It happened to me gradually, but as my eyesight got worse, I lost the confidence to leave my house. Every time I wanted to go out, my daughter had to drive me. Until I called Guide Dogs New South Wales ACT. 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

0: We had a bit of a close call last week. We were heading into the park and for some reason, I just thought I'd check to make sure we hadn't left anything in the car. Turns out, Dan had left the wallet and the keys sitting on the front seat. Anyone could have just jumped in and driven off.
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5: Marina Weather Lambs average 549 cents per kilo or $191 per head from 7,000 head offered for a 91% clearance rate. That's $46 firmer on last week. Join ewes account for more than 14,500 head across all categories, with Scandinland Merino ewes leading supply at 6,496 head and averaging $319 per head at a strong 98% clearance. That's up $41 on average on last week. Non-station made ewes total more than 2,300 head, with shedding breed ewes averaging 100%. Clearance on average for an average of $201 from 960 head offered. New South Wales dominated supply with just over 24,500 head offered, representing the largest share of national listings, though it was down 10% week on week. Victoria contributed 7,300 head this week, also easing 19% on the previous week. That concludes today's Daily Market Update, brought to you by Auctions Plus, dedicated to connecting ag.

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2: Good morning, I'm Lee Harrison. New data shows 19,000 jobs have been lost over the past month, pushing Australia's unemployment rate to its highest level in 5 years. Michael Packey reports.
3: Research by the Bureau of Statistics reveals the jobless rate increased by 0.2% in April to sit at 4.5%. 11,000 full-time positions and 8,000 part-time roles have been lost over the past month. Treasurer Jim Chalmers is playing down the result, arguing the war in the Middle East has made life harder for businesses to hire.
4: The unemployment rate ticked up a bit, as we have been expecting it to do.
3: But the opposition's Jane Hume says Labor has undermined confidence.
5: The economy is stagnating. Inflation's going up and real wages and standards of living are going backwards.
3: The unemployment rate is steady in Victoria, down slightly in Western Australia and up in every other jurisdiction. Michael Packey reporting.
2: One Nation leader Pauline Hanson has addressed energy producers in Adelaide, where she's outlined a plan for a 10% tax on gas and oil exports. She believes the measure would raise up to $13 billion. Senator Hanson claims a similar policy is used in other countries and is fairer than what's being proposed by the Greens and Independents. But Federal Resources Minister Madeleine King says the current arrangements are working.
6: For One Nation to cherry pick parts of a system of another country, and they're not the only ones, to be fair. The Australian Institute does it, many others do it as well, just speaks to their lack of knowledge of our gas system and by the sounds of it, our political system as well.
2: The corporate regulator is taking a leading superannuation fund to the Federal Court over claims it mismanaged investment options. ASIC alleges equity trustees allowed its members to invest 100% of their funds in the defective First Guardian Master Fund. It's seeking compensation for members as well as civil penalties. The federal government is being urged to pour more funding into medical research to help better treat conditions like motor neurone disease. The degenerative disease, which has no cure, is back in the spotlight following news of NRL star Jai Arrow's diagnosis. MND Australia's Claire Sullivan says Australia has some of the best MND researchers in the world, but they need financial backing.
7: It's a really competitive, hard environment for researchers, but they're making huge inroads. Interestingly, one of the biggest areas that's exploding at the moment is genomics, so the understanding of your genetics and the genetic link to predispositions to diseases like this.
2: And Elon Musk's ex-corp has been fined $650,000 after admitting to failing to comply with an order from Australia's eSafety Commissioner to reveal information about its child protection measures. This is Air News. In the AFL, the Hawks have prevailed in yet another Tassie thriller, this time against the Adelaide Crows. Terry Daniel reports.
8: Hawthorn had a 9-point win over the Adelaide Crows, 10-15-75 to 9-12-66 in Launceston. Hawks star Jarman Impey had 21 disposals and a crucial late mark in the clash. And he told Fox Footy, the Sir Doug Nicholls round matches and playing in Tassie always provides extra motivation.
9: It's always a good game against the Adelaide Football Club and their quality side. And we love playing here in Tassie, and especially Sir Doug Nicholls round. The boys put on a good performance.
8: Terry Daniel, Air Sport.
2: The undermanned Dolphins have secured a gritty NRL victory over the Canberra Raiders to claim a fourth win in a row for the first time in the Queensland club's history, 30-22. Isaiah Katoa says the Dolphins adapted well.
10: I think back to last year, and obviously through the injuries that we had last year, a lot of those guys that played tonight had to step up last year, and the cliche of that next man up, just really proud of the boys.
2: Aussie Bernard Tomic says he has no motivation, bowing out of qualifying at Roland Garros. The 33-year-old had broken back into the top 200 and had got through the first round of qualifying before succumbing to Italian Federico Cina 6-2, 6-4. Australian Independent Radio News.
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11: That is a very good morning to you from the Nowra studios of Triple UFM. This is Friday the 22nd of May 2026. My name's Colin Hesse, back after a couple of weeks away. In case you haven't got out of bed yet, yes, it is raining, it is cloudy, and there is a high chance of showers with winds from the south-southwest. 12 degrees, whether you're in the northern part of the Shoalhaven today or the southern part of it. It's just about that temperature. We are expecting a maximum of 16 degrees today in Nowra, 17 if you're in Ulladulla, but really not a lot of difference. I am pleased to say there are no active warnings for the broadcast area, but it's just going to be one of those days, a bit grey, a bit cold, a bit wet. It's that time of year. On the roads, I'm pleased to say that at this point there are no incidents reported, but do be careful, of course, out there, because it has been raining all night. And, well, rain does what rain does, doesn't it? There's not a lot of water around, really, but, well, it says 14 and a half millimetres around Ulladulla, actually. There you go. That's a reasonable amount. Only 4.6 around Nowra. Yeah, it feels more like that because that's where I live. If you're on the rails today, the trains are apparently running on time on the South Coast Line, which is also very good news. We like that. We do like that indeed. Thanks in particular to Peter Lavelle for sitting in for me last week, and for Lily and Paul for sitting in for me the first week. I was investigating northwestern New South Wales, north and central west, up to Coonamble, at a ramp, no, Coonabarabran. I went to Coonabarabran, the Warrumbungle National Park. What a beautiful place it is. I'm going to bring us in slowly this morning, musically speaking. This is a piece from the Kronos Quartet from the album released 1985 to 1995, and a piece called My Nozippo. Triple U, that's Mother Nozippo.

Happy sounds of Kronos Quartet there with My Nozippo from their album released 1985 to 1995, a kind of best of, if you like. Hope you enjoyed that. I was listening to that last week at home and I thought, oh, I'm going to share that because it's just a kind of joyful thing written by Dumisani Mareri, if I can get that name correct. Probably not. I'm thinking probably African in origin. It's from their album, original album. If I excuse me, check the notes here. Pieces of Africa from 1992. And so I hope you enjoyed that. What I thought was rather a joyful piece of music. We're going to go out on the road now where I've been, although not this far south. Although it was very flat where I was driving. This is Neil Murray from his album Overnighter and a thing called Lights of Hay.

0: Are you still in bed, on your way to work, or relaxing, sipping a mimosa? 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

As you couldn't tell, of course, that was Santana from their album Abraxas from 1970 and their, excuse me, cover of the Fleetwood Mac song Black Magic Woman with a bit of Gypsy Queen in there as well. And I was amused to read the cover note on that album from, which is a CD re-release in the late 90s by Ben Fong Torres, who was a writer with Rolling Stone magazine. And saying that Peter Green was hanging out during their sessions and that he was complaining that Fleetwood Mac wouldn't record Black Magic Woman. Of course, it had been a hit already in the UK in 1968, which I think tells you not so much about what the members of Santana might remember, but because I'm sure Peter Green was there during the sessions, but the Americans don't check their sources, not even with a computer age. Sorry, I shouldn't say that, should I? It's 6:28. We're going to have a little bit of Vicar and Linda Bull and Cineman, Triple UFM.

Air News headlines, I'm Lee Harrison. Making news today, the federal government and opposition have both rejected calls to tax the oil and gas industry. One Nation's announced a policy which would tax the industry 10% on their exports, claiming it would raise up to $13 billion. The Prime Minister is believed to be open to changes to its plans to tax trusts. The government is looking to put a minimum 30% tax on discretionary trusts, which the opposition has described as a death tax. Three people have been charged with murder after a man died in a fall in Sydney's northwest. Police called to Castle Hill on Sunday found a seriously injured man in a garden outside a unit block. The 44-year-old couldn't be saved. And China and Russia have condemned a US decision to charge Cuba's former president Raul Castro. The 94-year-old is facing an indictment from the United States over the 1996 downing of two planes which killed four people.

0: Sport now, and Hawthorn's risen to third on the AFL ladder after a hard-fought thriller against Adelaide in Tasmania, winning by 9 points. And in rugby league, the undermanned Dolphins have secured a gritty NRL victory over the Canberra Raiders, 30-22. These stories and more today. This is AIR News.
1: Triple UFM, it is 6:32, and if in case you're wondering about the weather, if you haven't surfaced yet, it's grey. You can see that there is a lightning in the sky, slowly, but very grey and wet out there this morning. So if you don't have to go anywhere, just snuggle in and just spend an extra 5 minutes. In case we have to get out of bed, we'll have to get out of bed. Make the most of it. It's going to be a nice day, I'm sure, out there. Well, it won't be that great, but we do need the rain a bit. It's been a bit dry. Next track I'm going to play for you this morning is from the latest, from the CD of the latest Uncut magazine, and it says it's some of the freshest cuts from New Orleans, the new music from New Orleans in the United States. This is Sabine McCullough. I've never heard of it, but I like this song. It's called Two Hearts, or Two of Hearts, in fact.

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0: Marcia Howe there, and the title track of her album Everything Reminds Me from about 2018, I believe that album came out. And very nice one it is too, Marcia Howe, the sister of Shane Howe, and both were in Goanna Band many, many years ago. Saw Marcia down at Cobargo at the end of February, beginning of March. Lovely, lovely gig too. It's 6:44, and just to read over the card there, we had from Sabine McCullough, Two of Hearts, a new artist from New Orleans in the United States. Then we Glennie Ray Virus, formerly of Newcastle, now of Summer Up the Top End with Coltrane Blues. And of course, as I said, Marcia Howe there. We'll have a word from our sponsors now. And I also played that promo for Trent. And if Trent, you're listening, I know it was a big birthday recently. Sorry I missed it on the road. But good on you, mate. Trent's a good guy. His program's worth listening to there on Mondays at 1 o'clock here on Triple U FM. As I say, we'll hear from our sponsors now and thank them very, very much.
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Big Orange Moon there from the album by the Tim Rollinson Trio, Undertones, from 2022. And it's almost light out there. And, well, I'm not sure if you can see a big orange moon. It's like you can't even see a big orange sun at the moment. It's just grey. But I hope we're keeping you warm and toasty with some good music here on Triple U. I hope you can stay tuned all morning. We've got a chat at about 7:45 this morning with Greg, who's going to talk to us about the music festival that's coming up this weekend in Bury, Greg Townley, the Bury Extend the Weekend event. So lots of good things happening in there in Bury this weekend. And after the news, after the 8 o'clock news, chatting to Senator David Shoebridge, Green Senator David Shoebridge, about the budget. The Greens, of course, have an important vote if the government want to get their budget through the Senate. So we'll talk to Senator Shoebridge after 8 o'clock news. It's 6:53 now, and Paul Kelly put out an album earlier this year called 70, or late last year, I think, 70, which tells you about his age. This is a track he recorded with Meg Washington called Don't Give Up On Me.

0: This is New York City. I'm James B., and stay tuned for the man, Tom Parker, with 2 hours of uninterrupted nostalgia.
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1: Good morning, I'm Lee Harrison. The federal government and opposition have both rejected calls to tax the oil and gas industry. One Nation has announced a policy which would tax the industry 10% on their exports, claiming it would raise up to $13 billion. The Greens and Independents are demanding a 25% tax to help prop up the budget. Liberal leader Angus Taylor argues the sector already contributes $22 billion to the nation's finances.
2: I want that number to go up, but let me tell you how I want it to go up. I want it to go up because there's more investment and more production of oil and gas in this country. More investment, more jobs, more opportunities for Australians. That's how we do it.
1: Three people have been charged with murder after a man died in a fall in Sydney's northwest. Police called to Castle Hill on Sunday found a seriously injured man in a garden outside a unit block. The 44-year-old couldn't be revived. Two men aged 30 and 38 and a 34-year-old woman are due to face court today. Police have arrested a man in Melbourne over phone threats. They say he phoned a media outlet in Sydney, stating an incident would take place in Melbourne's Bourke Street. That media outlet contacted Crime Stoppers. The 31-year-old is being questioned. 11 Australians on an aid mission to Gaza and taken into custody are expected to be released shortly. Gabrielle Hodson has more.
3: The group of 11 Australian citizens taken into custody by Israeli authorities on Monday say they were part of the global SAMUD flotilla aid mission to Gaza. The group calls itself a civilian-led international initiative, bringing together activists, medical professionals and humanitarian advocates. The Australians are being taken by bus to an airport in southern Israel, where they'll reportedly board flights to Istanbul. It's hoped that at the airport, the group will be able to contact loved ones and consular officials for the first time. Parents say they've had no updates after 3 days in custody. Gabriel Hodson reporting.
1: China and Russia have condemned a US decision to charge Cuba's former president Raul Castro. The 94-year-old is facing an indictment from the United States over the 1996 downing of two planes, which killed four people. The Chinese Foreign Ministry has called on the US to stop using coercion and threats. But Cuban human rights activist Rosa Maria Paya says the move is about more than just the charges.
4: We understand this indictment not only as an act of justice, but also as an act of solidarity with the Cuban people in this crucial moment.
1: And the Prime Minister is believed to be open to changes to its plans to tax trusts. The government is looking to put a minimum 30% tax on discretionary trusts, which the opposition has described as a death tax. This is Air News. Round 12 of the NRL kicked off in Canberra last night. Terry Daniel reports.
5: Raiders coach Ricky Stewart has slammed confusing officiating as his side were beaten 30-22 by the Dolphins. Despite missing six key players through injury and origin, the Dolphins won a fourth straight NRL game for the very first time. The Dolphins' Jeremy Marshall-King on Nine says it was hard fought.
6: Yeah, that first half, thought we'd done pretty good. You know, we're making good metres and, you know, just playing how we wanted to play. And that second half was pretty poor by us. You know, we let them back in and something we've got to look at and go back to the drawing board.
5: Terry Daniel, Air Sport.
1: Hawthorn has risen to third on the AFL ladder after a hard-fought thriller against Adelaide. The lead changed several times, with just 1 point the difference with 2 minutes left. Jarman Impey has told Fox Footy fellow Hawk Blake Hardwick booted four incredible goals.
7: Hardwick is an absolute star, very underrated. He's so good. We want him down back and we want him up forward.
1: Aussie Joss Azzopardi has taken out the men's 100 metres final at the Oceania Athletics Championships with a time of 10.21 seconds. And the Thunder squared its NBA Western Conference Finals series with the Spurs at one all with a 122-113 win. Australian Independent Radio News.
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8: Triple U, it's 5 minutes past seven. This Friday, the 22nd of May, Colin Hesse with you, broadcasting from the Nowra studios of Triple U. And it's currently just under 12 degrees in both Nowra and Ulladulla. And if you haven't been outside yet, you will. And if you have, well, you're going to see what you're going to get, because it's partly cloudy today, Chance of showers, more likely in the northern parts of the broadcast region. Light winds where they are from the south-southwest. So reasonably cool breeze. Up to rain, up to 5 mils. We had a bit more than that in the south last night, but about that in the northern parts. There are no active warnings. 17 degrees expected maximum in Ulladulla today. And if you're in Nowra today, well, it's not a lot different, really. The expected maximum is 16, pretty much, despite in summertime, our two towns can be quite different, but not in this weather, I imagine, at Bay and Basin. It's pretty similar. So we're at war over in Kangaroo Valley. Here in Kangaroo Valley, I guess it's going to be foggy or misty because I can see the foothills of Canberra from our studio window here, but not the top. I guess it means it's going to be a bit grey over your hill. And to all friends in Kangaroo Valley, hope you have a good day. Roads in the Shoalhaven and north and south of that, up to the Illawarra Wollongong and further south Maria, are all clear. But of course, with a bit of water around, just be that extra bit careful. And the trains on the South Coast Line are reported as running on time. If there are any incidents you see in your locally you'd like to share with me, do give me a ring here in the studio, 44221045. Of course, if you want to tell me about anything that we should share with our listeners, there's any events going on, don't hesitate to give us that ring. Give us a ring as anyway, 44221045. Your community radio, and we're always happy to help our community. In the next hour, we'll be chatting with Greg Townley from Berry Extend the Weekend. They've got a big event coming up this weekend, so stick around for that chat about 7:45. Until then, we'll have some more weird and wonderful music. Going to kick off with hopefully a song that'll get you roaring in your heart. This is Lion in My Heart by Amy Hennigan.

by Amy Hannon there from the album First Sounds Volume 2. Songs put together by Indigenous Australians from about 4 or 5 years ago. That one lovely, lovely bit of music lifts me up anyway. I hope it lifted you up. I should say too, I forgot to back announce a track I played just before the 7 o'clock news there. It's from a new album by Saturday Maybe. Yep, you've never heard of them either. Old friend of mine I worked with when I was working at UNSW a few years ago, University of New South Wales, out at Randwick, Gary Manley. I'd seen Gary in bands right at the beginning of the 80s. In fact, I bought a little single by a group called Popular Mechanics. No, not the magazine, and no, they weren't popular. But one of those indie bands that sprung up in the early 80s doing kind of, well, they had the sort of typical rock lineup, but they were kind of playing with sounds. And Saturday Maybe is Gary Manley and Mark Foster, who were both in Popular Mechanics all those years ago. Gary's a lovely bloke, and it's a nice album. It's a very meditative kind of piece. And I'm holding up the album to the microphone so you can see it. It's quite a nice little cover as well. It may be available on Bandcamp, I'm not sure. But we'll play another track from Saturday Maybe later on this morning. Maybe. I'm going to play some reasonably, well, it's more Australian music in that sort of slightly offbeat but poppy sound. Fly By Instruments by Marvelline. Marvelline are a Sydney offshoot of another band up there whose name's just escaped me. The Nature Strip, that's what they're called. Another band you've never heard of. But quite nice sort of guitar-y pop with a bit of synth every now and again. And then we'll hear from The Petrov Affair and Men Are a Luxury Item, their newish single. Here on Triple U, it's 13 minutes past 7 o'clock.

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7: Triple UFM, it is 22 minutes past 7 o'clock. And I don't know, it's almost grey, but it's making me feel all right, actually. There's just a little bit of light up there. Hope your morning's going all right too, wherever you are across this beautiful part of our world and beyond. And if Alice and Barb are listening up there in the Warrumbungles, good morning to you as well. Beautiful place. What is it about people from the Shoal having gone to the Warrumbungles at this time of year? It's a long way away, but what a lovely drive. I'm going to hit you with a song from Marlon Williams now, from his album of 2022 called My Boy, and this is the title track.

Marlon Williams there and my boy. Before the sports news at 7:30, we're going to hear from the new album by Horse Drawn Cadillac, local band, and a thing from the album called Wayward Emotions. This is Funk Shui. WFM.

0: This is Air Sport Australia First Edition. Good morning, I'm Lee Harrison. In the AFL, the Hawks have prevailed in yet another Tassie thriller, this time against the Adelaide Crows. Terry Daniel reports.
1: Hawthorn had a 9-point win over the Adelaide Crows, 10-15-75 to 9-12-66 in Launceston. Hawk star Jarman Impey had 21 disposals and a crucial late mark in the clash. And he told Fox Footy, the Sir Doug Nicholls round matches and playing in Tassie always provides extra motivation.
2: It's always a good game against the Adelaide Football Club and their quality side. And we love playing here in Tassie, and especially Sir Doug Nicholls round. The boys put on good performance.
1: Terry Daniel, Air Sport.
0: The celebrations continue at Collingwood while a big bulldog is set for another week on the sidelines. Jordan Tunbridge reports.
3: Scott Pendlebury's record-breaking 433rd AFL game is dominating the headlines, but Collingwood coach Craig McRae insists he won't let the celebrations become a distraction.
4: The best way we can celebrate and honour Pendles is by playing well, making sure that we're well in tune with what we need to manage for West Coast.
3: As for suggestions, the Magpies targeted the struggling Eagles for the milestone match.
4: That's pretty naive to think that we would do that. We set a plan in place around what Pendles' milestone could look like. There's so many things that have to go in order.
3: Over at Witten Oval, Tim English will be given an extra week off to recover from concussion. Bulldogs coach Luke Beveridge ruling him out of Sunday's clash with the Demons.
5: We've always been a cautious bunch when it comes to affairs of the cranium. We're just really making sure that he's going to be okay.
3: Jordan Tunbridge, Melbourne.
0: Round 12 of the NRL kicked off in Canberra last night. Terry Daniel reports.
1: Raiders coach Ricky Stewart has slammed confusing officiating as his side were beaten 30-22 by the Dolphins. Despite missing six key players through injury and origin, the Dolphins won a fourth straight NRL game for the very first time. The Dolphins' Jeremy Marshall-King on Nine says it was hard fought.
6: Yeah, that first half, thought we done pretty good. You know, we were making good metres and, you know, just playing how we wanted to play, and that second half was pretty poor by us. You know, we let them back in and something got to look at and go back to the drawing board.
1: Terry Daniel, Air Sport.
0: Ahead of next week's series opener, Nathan Cleary admits he's using last year's horror loss and the State of Origin decider as motivation. The Blues were blown away at home by a hungry Queensland team. Cleary says the result continues to sting.
7: Well, I think you got to grow from it. You can't live in the past too much, but you can learn from it. And, you know, that pain's definitely a sort of burning fire there. But, I sort of used that last year to try and just get better as a person, as a player.
0: Aussie Bernard Tomic says he has no motivation, bowing out of qualifying at Roland Garros. The 33-year-old had broken back into the top 200 and had gotten through the first round of qualifying before succumbing to Italian teen Federico Cina 6-2-6-4. Aussie Josh Azzopardi has taken out the men's 100 metres final at the Oceania Athletics Championships with a time of 10.21 seconds. And the Thunder has squared its NBA Western Conference Finals series with the Spurs 1-1 with a 122-113 win. This is Air Sport Australia.
8: Triple UFM, the time is 7:33. And it's always good to have a text with Paul Murphy, the fat man, from Monday night's very, very wonderful Off the Wall program. It's from 7 o'clock. Do yourself a big favour and listen to that. Sharing memories of the Popular Mechanics. Paul has both their singles, as do I. We're possibly the only two people in Australia, which means the world, who do, but, you know, what can you say? Music appreciators of the world unite. Here on Triple U, we do like a bit of quirky pop songs. I know you'll hear a bit of quirky pop songs from Paul. It's 7:34 and, we're going to continue with some quirky pop songs, I think. Queen Porter Stomp, you've heard me play their album a bit of late. I'm going to play the title track for you, Beat of My Kind, and we'll follow that with Warmer, another group from Sydney who are a little bit quirky, from their album Warmest, A Selection, 2002 to 2020, and their song, Where Were You? So here's Queen Porter Stomp, Triple UFM.

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7: Triple UFM, the time is 7:45 and as promised, we have our first guest for this morning. How our local communities survive and thrive, especially for the many local businesses in the towns that lean into tourism more heavily, is a question that was no doubt thought out long and hard by the good people in and around Berry, who successfully applied for a New South Wales State Government Uptown grant. To talk to us about what was behind the grant and the many good things on this weekend as part of Berry's A Day Well Spent, extend the weekend, it's a very good morning to Greg Townley. Good morning, Greg.
8: G'day, Cole. Thanks so much for having me.
7: Greg, it's great to hear your voice. Before we get to the fun bits, let's talk about the grant. Who put the work into the successful application to the New South Wales Government and why?
8: Well, it was a group of us got together in town and we're kind of like, we want to get a little bit more happening in the creative scene and the nighttime scene in Berry. You know, a lot of people come to Berry on Saturdays, you know, for the donut van and obviously the beautiful scenery and vibes in town. But, you know, we wanted to try and get people to stay, to come earlier on a Thursday and stay a little longer till a Sunday. And, you know, catch live music across town and you know, catch up in some of the great venues that we've got in town. So, yeah, as you said, it's supported by the New South Wales government through an Uptown grant program that we got. So it's just been fantastic to get some amazing artists playing. We were out last night catching some great artists. Mm-hmm. Sam Allen at the Rutledge, Jimmy Van played at the Southern Hotel.

0: festival vibe, which I think is, you know, it's kind of changing a little, isn't it? You're seeing a lot more kind of smaller festivals in towns, in regional areas and things. So this was just about kind of, yeah, just getting people in the town, checking out different musicians around the town, and it's all free. So that's what the wonderful thing about this grant has been, that we can put this music on for people for free, and you can see local artists. There's a lot of South Coast artists, but then also touring artists. You know, Barrie hasn't really been on the map, on the touring map for artists, so for touring artists. So this is kind of getting them back performing. So that's so fantastic to see. This weekend's going to be indie is the theme. So lots of indie artists playing, you know, it's going to be fantastic. I'm a musician myself, so Electric Ginger. So I'm going to be performing at Il Locale on Sunday for a bit of a daytime disco sesh, which will be fantastic. And then you've got like at the Albert Street Bar Cafe, you've got Freya Stair from 12 p.m. to 1 p.m. At the Barrie General Store, you've got Ziggy McNeil from 1 to 2 p.m. I'm on at Il Locale from 3 to 4. In the Barrie Hotel, you've got Club Camel from 4 p.m, Joe Mungovan from 5 to 6. And then you can wander across to the Great Southern Hotel. They've got Grace at 6 p.m. and Cheeky Leash at 7 p.m. So it's just going to be fantastic. People can find out all the details at extendtheweekend.org.au. So it's all there for them. But yeah, it's going to be free. It's going to be lots of fun.
1: Indeed. I mean, now, just a musical thing here. Now, you said it's indie. Now, I play a bit of indie, as regular listeners would know. There's not a lot of well, there's a bit of mainstream, but it's pretty indie kind of stuff. Now, indie is a broad church, you know, anything from synthesizers to rock and guitar. What's indie to you? What's indie on this weekend, perhaps, is more important.
0: Yeah, what's indie? It's a tough one to define, indie, really, isn't it? It's changed so much over the years. Used to be kind of being an independent artist that wasn't signed to a major record label. It's kind of, you know, developed into being maybe more of a genre of a style. But yeah, it kind of encapsulates guitar-driven music. My style has guitars in it, but it's a little bit more electro-pop. You know, then last night was a number of acoustic performers, which were fantastic. This weekend's going to be, you know, more bands, as well as kind of duos and solo performers as well. So, it's generally kind of guitar driven, but it can include kind of electronic elements as well, which is kind of where I kind of come from.
1: Indeed. I will play a track when we finish chatting of yours, Greg. Now, of course, the idea behind Extend the Weekend is that people actually stay in Barrie if they can. Are there still vacancies residentially, if you know, if people want to invite their friends down from Sydney or Canberra or wherever?
0: Yeah, well, that's one of the fantastic things that you know, people can kind of make a bit of a weekend from it. You know, we have been getting people travelling from Sydney and Canberra and around the Shoalhaven, so you know, that's just, yeah, it's just a great way, as I said, to get people to live a bit more like a local, you know, extend their weekend, get here on a Thursday and hang around for the fantastic music on a Sunday. So, it's great just kind of, you know, getting people from outside of town to see how beautiful it is.
1: Now, Greg, apart from getting people to see you this weekend, would you recommend it? Is there any other gig that you're particularly hanging out for this weekend?
0: Yeah, they're all going to be fantastic. I think Cheeky Leash is headlining. They're on at 7 o'clock, so they've been on a tour.
1: Is that 7 o'clock tonight?
0: Sorry, that's 7 o'clock on Sunday.
1: 7 o'clock Sunday night, right?
0: Sunday, yeah. So, last night we had the musicians, and then it'll be happening again on Sunday. And that was, you know, yeah, as I said, often the towns are packed, and a lot of regional towns are finding this, that, you know, they've got the good Saturday and maybe Friday night, Saturday traffic. But you know, it's hard for a lot of hospitality venues to to exist.

0: on just 2 days of trade. So this gets people out. You know, I think from you know, there's a bit of a COVID hangover of people maybe not going out as much, mm-hmm. and that's impacted musicians, that's impacted hospitality venues. So this grant from the New South Wales government and the Nighttime Economy Commissioner has been about getting people out again, a little bit less Netflix and chill, and more kind of getting out to see artists. And, you know, the New South Wales government has done a fantastic job in all these grants that they've been putting up for towns and for venues to take advantage of. So hats off to them. And it's really working. You can see it. The towns are buzz. And when you get out, you know, it's great. It's just great being able to go down to your town and see some fantastic music. Oh, yeah, as I said, Cheeky Leash are going to be awesome. 7 p.m. on Sunday at the Great Southern Hotel. Before them, Grace are fantastic too. So they'll be at 6. Really, it'll start off from 12 o'clock and we've kind of done it so that you can see an artist, they'll finish, and then you just pop along to the next one that is literally just down the road. So,
1: maybe grab yourself a bite to eat on the way through somewhere as well.
0: Yeah, exactly. The food in town, there's lots of different options. It's fantastic. So, you know, I think it's going to be a lot of fun.
1: Well, Greg, look, thank you so much for your time and the energy that you and the team have put into bringing a whole lot of fine music to Berry and indeed the Shoalhaven and South Coast this weekend under the banner of A Day Well Spent, Extend the Weekend. And you can check the website for more details at extendtheweekend.berry.org.au. That's extendtheweekend.berry.org.au. And we'll hear a bit now of Electric Ginger, which is Greg under his live moniker. And Greg, thanks again for your time this morning.
0: Thanks so much for having me, Cole. Appreciate it.
1: Here's some Electric Ginger.

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3: Good morning, I'm Lee Harrison. 11 Australians detained by Israeli forces are on their way home via Turkey after being released and deported from Israel. They were part of a flotilla intercepted while trying to deliver aid to Gaza. Israel's far-right national security minister has faced global condemnation for taunting some of the activists while they were detained. Global flotilla spokesperson Ronya Patrice says they'll keep up their campaign.
4: I frankly think strongly worded letters are not what we need right now. We need more action, but we are seeing some response from governments. But as far as the advocacy goes for the Palestinian people, we will not be deterred.
3: Iran says it's significantly expanding the area around the Strait of Hormuz over which it claims military control. Tehran insists recognition of its control over the key trade route is a non-negotiable part of any settlement, linking it to wider regional ceasefire demands. But US President Donald Trump says the US will not give up until the straits open.
5: We want it open. We want it free. We don't want toll.
6: Can they keep their highly enriched uranium?
5: No. We get the highly enriched. We will get it. We don't need it. We don't want it. We'll probably destroy it after we get it, but we're not going to let them have it.
3: Another group of Australians with links to ISIS are believed to be on their way back to Australia from Syria. It's understood the women and children have left a camp in the country's northeast to travel to Damascus before flying to Australia. The exact timing of the group's journey is not currently clear. Four students and a driver remain in hospital after a bus hit a power pole and then a tree in Sydney's west. About 40 teenagers were on board the vehicle at Erskine Park when the driver is understood to have had a medical episode. Police Superintendent Trent King says one student grabbed the wheel and tried to bring the bus under control.
7: This is a relatively busy road, an arterial road in that suburb, and it could have been far worse if it wasn't for the interjection of that student.
3: Australia's new ambassador to the United States has travelled to the White House to present his credentials to Donald Trump. Former Defence Department Secretary Greg Moriarty replaces Kevin Rudd, who announced his resignation from the post in January. One in four Australian families say they're cutting back on children's sport due to the growing cost of living. A nationwide survey by Compare Club also shows many parents are spending less on tutoring, music, and dance classes. And the British government has published documents relating to the appointment of Andrew Mountbatten Windsor as a trade representative. They show Queen Elizabeth had a wish for her son to take on a more prominent role in the promotion of national interests. This is Air News. Tennis, and the good news continues for Australia's highest-ranked player. Esports' Paul Walsh reports.
8: Australia's Alex de Minaur has continued his strong preparation for next week's French Open by defeating Italy's Luciano Dodiri in straight sets to advance to the semi-finals of the Hamburg Open. The Demon came out aggressively against the clay court specialist, taking the first set 6-love, then holding a 4-1 advantage in the second before closing off the match 6-3. The 27-year-old Aussie is the highest-ranked player left in the tournament and will now face American Tommy Paul for a place in Saturday's final. In other tennis news, both Alexei Poprin and Daria Kasatkina were defeated in their quarterfinals matches. Paul Walsh for Air Sport.
3: Adelaide's Isaac Rankin suffered a suspected calf strain in last night's loss to Hawthorn in Launceston. The club says the injury will require further medical assessment upon return to Adelaide. It was a seesawing game, but Hawthorn held on to record a 9-point win despite Adelaide producing a late surge. And in rugby league, Canberra Raiders coach Ricky Stewart has taken aim at the state of rugby league following his side's 30-22 loss to the Dolphins. Stewart says he's never been so confused about the rules and interpretations of the game. Australian Independent Radio News.
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9: It's 4 minutes past 8 o'clock this Friday, the 22nd of May, 2026. My name's Colin Hesse, broadcasting to you from the Nowra studios of Triple U, wherever you're listening, on the south coast or by the magic of the interweb across New South Wales, Australia, the world. It's great to have you with us this morning. And hope your day is less than grey, though it is that tea at the moment. It's just a touch under at 12 degrees in Ulladulla at the moment, a touch over 12 degrees in Nowra. But the forecast is pretty much the same, partly cloudy, patches of patchy rain around during the day or medium chance of showers, more likely in the northern part of the Broadcast region than the south. And well, that's it really. A maximum of 17 degrees expected in Ulladulla today and 16 in Nowra. So not a lot going on there really. I should give you a yell out what's going to be over the weekend. A possible shower tomorrow, 12 to 19 in Nowra, and a possible shower on Sunday, 13 to 21. Perhaps you're more likely to get your washing dry on Sunday, I suspect. 21 on Monday too, and a late shower. So that's the way it is. If you're in Ulladulla over the next few days, you can expect, 17 degrees today and rain. A possible shower, 16 to 18 tomorrow. A possible shower, 15 to 19 on Sunday. That late shower there on Monday as well for Ulladulla, 15 to 19 as well. It looks like Sunday might be the pick of the days for washing, drying. In fact, yes, not looking good for the week ahead, really, Tuesday, Wednesday or Thursday in Ulladulla, rain and quite a bit of it, apparently, as well. I'll check that for an hour or two because we do like to plan. And, in fact, I'm supposed to be getting my roof change this week and I reckon that's not going to happen this week coming. My roof is good, guys, but, yeah, I don't think that's going to happen this week. Coming at all. Anyway, that's what it is, isn't it? We are in the lap of the gods there. Now, unfortunately, the lap of the gods hasn't quite worked this morning. There was actually a bingle there at Kiama. In fact, there is a bingle at Kiama. Kiama Heights, Princess Highway near South Kiama Drive. There's been a car crash there. The site has cleared, but there are heavy traffic conditions. Southbound traffic affected there. Kiama Heights, Princess Highway, South Kiama Drive. It's been a crash there. Heavy traffic conditions. Obviously, those wet weather conditions around those bendy bits won't have helped. And that's a reminder, if we all needed it, just to take it easy, slow down that little bit to make sure that you get where you're going safely. And so is everyone else. It's 7 minutes past 8 o'clock. And in this hour, we're going to have a chat to David Shoebridge, a chat I did yesterday with Senator David Shoebridge, who's one of the Green senators in the federal parliament. As you'll hear me in the introduction, I did reach out to a federal member for Gilmore, Fiona Phillips, this week. She's flat chat this week, but hopefully, according to her staff, be able to have a chat to Fiona about the budget next week. But I thought lots of things happening there, and Senator Shoebridge has made himself available, which is good. We'll might get in early with a CD I picked up in Gulgong last week when I was there by Marcus Holden, who, if you read your CD covers, has been involved with the with Mick Conway's National Junk Band and quite a few others. He's a very tasteful musician. This is a thing he put together called Cicadas and Roses, and it's kind of slightly rocky, jazzed-up versions of classical bits and pieces. This is his take on Niccolo Paganini's Caprice No. 24.

0: We'll hear now from our sponsors, and then we'll hear from my chat with Senator David Shoebridge. Here on Triple U, it's 11 and a half minutes past 8 o'clock.
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0: This year's budget announced last week has been relatively unusual in that there have been some reasonably significant changes to taxation policy, particularly in relation to housing. There's also been a fair bit of heat in the following discussion, though perhaps not a lot of light. Unfortunately, the Federal Member for Gilmore, Fiona Phillips, wasn't able to speak with us this week. Hopefully Fiona will be with us next Friday. But instead, I'm pleased to be joined by one of two Green Senators for New South Wales, David Shoebridge. David, good morning and welcome to Triple U.
8: Pleasure to be here, Colin, and good to be talking about this budget and maybe, you know, demystifying a bit for people.
0: That would be good, David. The coalition parties have said they will oppose the government's proposed changes to negative gearing and capital gains tax. So that means to get the changes passed into law, the Labor Party will need the support of Green senators such as yourself. Abolition of negative gearing and the 50% capital gains tax discount are both Greens' policies. So headline discussion, will the Greens support these proposals and why?
8: Well, I mean, we're still obviously talking with stakeholders, looking closely at it. We see the government is potentially now discussing watering down their changes. But I suppose, why don't we just take a step back and rather than jump to the votes in the parliament, why don't we actually talk about what the package delivers?
0: Sure.
8: And for myself, what I see here is that, you know, there's been a bunch of headlines about Labor taking on capital gains tax and negative gearing and intergenerational equity and all of that stuff. And I've got to tell you, when you look at the budget, that might be what's on the box, but it's not what's inside the box. Because this doesn't deal with generation inequity. In fact, what this budget from Labor does is really entrench generational inequity. So overwhelmingly, when we look at, you know, let's deal with housing, which is, I think, one of the key elements.
0: Yeah.
8: Young people, I'm sure you hear this, Cole, when you're talking with young people, they feel like they're never going to get ahead. They're paying impossible rents. They can't afford housing. And they're looking at older generations who, not everybody, but, you know, overwhelmingly property is skewed towards older generations, you know, the boomer generations, Gen X and others. And what this budget says is, well, anyone who currently owns 1, 2, 3, 4, 20 properties, they can keep all of their current tax benefits for those 20 properties. They can keep their capital gains tax benefits. They keep their negative gearing benefits. But anyone new who wants to enter into the market, wants to buy their first house, they are going to get none of the benefits that have been delivered to particularly to older generations. And you know, that's really like pulling the ladder up behind for many people. Young people are saying, well, you know, what's in this budget for me? And I think they're quite right to ask that. And, you know, we the Greens are very clear that capital gains tax and negative gearing, these lurks in the tax system are skewing wealth overwhelmingly towards people who already have wealth. But what does this budget do in terms of wealth? Well, the budget estimates say that over the next 3 years, in the forward estimates, that under these settings that Labor has now got, they'll be still handing out $65 billion in tax concessions under negative gearing and capital gains tax concessions to people who currently own property. $65 billion in tax concessions to people who already have property.
0: David,
8: and all they expect to claw back from these changes is $3.5 billion of that. $3.5 billion is being clawed back. And so there's none of the investment in public housing, new social housing that would give young people a really, you know, realistic chance to get into the property market, well, either through getting public housing or the downward pressure that would put. And people are literally saying to us, well, hang on, if this is about generational equity, why is the budget entrenching this inequity?
0: Let's go to public housing in a moment, David. Let's if we could just unpack the politics of it, because the Greens policy itself allows people with one investment property to maintain negative gearing and capital gains tax discounts, presumably for reasons both politics and that it's important when changing even bad policy that such changes don't have unintended consequences of, in this case, crashing the construction industry. Is that not reasonable for the government to not make similar accommodations to arguably achieve the same long-term outcome?
8: Well, I mean, the problem with this is there is no long-term outcome. You know, as I said, over the next 3 years, they expect only to make about $3.5 billion from these changes. And in the context of a federal budget, you know, that is like a drop in the ocean in terms of the funding we need to deal with these things. Now, the Greens put our policy is that, you know, we would grandfather for people who, for a maximum of one investment property, because we realise that a bunch of mum and dads, that's actually their retirement plan. They've been working towards that for their retirement plan. But Labor is saying that they're going to give those benefits to people who have 10 or 20 or 100 properties. And, you know, if we're serious about dealing with the inequalities in the system, we really need to change the system so it increasingly taxes wealth, you know, accumulated wealth, rather than people's work. Under Labor's proposal, people are still going to be paying a higher tax rate if it's a nurse working a 50-hour week, you know, with 10 hours of overtime. That nurse will be paying more in tax for every dollar that they earn than some property investor who's watching their share portfolio or their you know, their property portfolio rise in value overnight. How is it that people pay a higher tax rate on their wages than people with, you know, maybe inherited wealth or accumulated wealth pay on the capital gains returns they get just from owning property?
0: Again,
8: so utterly unfair.
0: The Labor Party would argue, I imagine, that they have made at least a step in the right direction in both those areas you've talked about. Is that not something that needs to be recognised and worked with Labor to try and get at least some progressive change through?
8: Well, I mean, this is what Labor does time after time after time. You know, there is this national movement. There's this desperate need to deliver meaningful reform so that actually we will be able to redirect some of the wealth in this country away from people who have, you know, the top 1% or 10% down to the bottom 50%, who, when you look at all the data, have only a fraction of the national wealth. Like, we need to do it meaningfully and seriously. And, you know, all of this heat and light, did I mention that over the next 3 years, they expect $65 billion in these tax concessions to continue to flow to people who already have property, multiple properties in many cases, and they're only clawing back $3.5 billion of that. And, you know, the federal budget is close to $1 trillion a year. So I actually think what this does, this is another one of those moments where Labor pretends that what they're doing is meaningful. Well, they're not actually addressing any of the structural changes. And by by removing any of these benefits from younger generations and hold and leaving them pretty much untouched with older generations, they're actually increasing the inequality across generations. Now, if what they'd said is actually, well, you know, we're going to take a serious amount of money, well, you know, we'll grandfather it. Maybe instead of picking one property, they might have picked two properties as where they grandfather it. And they'd said, we're going to get, you know, $12 billion a year, and we're going to invest that into social housing. We're going to invest it into public housing, and we're going to make the homes available for the younger generation. Then, yeah, absolutely. I would have said to you, this, you know, we'll get on board with that project. But when Labor is actually making the intergenerational inequity worse, I'm not going to be out celebrating it or saying they're coming partway. Like, that's not what's happening with this budget.
0: Analysis this week in the Sydney Morning Herald from economist Dominic Behrens, published in the journal Inflection Points and reported in the Sydney Morning Herald, noted that significant taxpayer dollars are going to develop so-called affordable housing as opposed to social housing. And Behrens, a very active member of the so-called YIMBY movement, is suggesting that government should really focus housing funding on social housing. You've mentioned housing already, but can you talk to us about where government funding for housing is up to and why that is important?
8: Yeah, I mean, a lot of what Labor's, you know, to the extent there's money available for housing, it's going to property development where the developer will be able to say, oh, that this property will sell or rent for 80% of the sort of average returns for properties in that area. And that then ticks an affordability box in the eyes of Labor and opens up tax concessions to developers. Like, if you're living in, you know, Redfern, so for example, where I am at the moment, where my office is, if you're at Redfern and you're trying to get by on working in a retail job, you can't afford rents that are 80% of the average rent in Redfern. You definitely can't buy a property that's 80% of the average rent in Redfern. You could have a full-time job in retail, and that's all unachievable for you. And that's where the bulk of Labor's housing, you know, concessions is going to that kind of already unachievable private development. Well, what's desperately needed in our system is actual public housing, and public housing that's been built, you know, not in large standalone blocks, but been scattered around our cities and our towns. And so that people in public housing have the opportunity to live, you know, in a diverse number of neighbourhoods all across our cities and towns.
0: Do we
8: and
0: know
8: if
0: how?
8: We build sufficient public housing, we know that that's going to do a couple of things. Give people who don't have homes, like life-changing, and also put downward pressure on property prices and rental prices going forward. It's a win-win for everybody.
0: Do we know how many? Do we know how much money is in the budget for public housing in this budget?
8: No new money for public housing
0: in
8: this budget.
0: Right.
8: You know, and that is why young people are saying, "Well, hang on, we have no access to any of these the existing tax benefits that others use to grow their wealth. There's no new money for public housing. There's, you know, we've got $50,000 in HECS debt, and then Labor spins this as a budget for intergenerational equity. I mean, show me the equity. I can't see the equity.
0: We're talking with Green Senator for New South Wales, David Shoebridge, on Triple UFM. David, there's a fair bit of heat in the media, at least, about the federal government's changes to capital gains tax more generally. What's the Greens' take on this?
8: Well, I mean, you know, one of the areas there actually is a move is in putting a tax on trusts, like a minimum tax on trusts. Although, you know, it's got so many get out of jail free cards for the wealth, for people with wealth, but that is like a minor change that is positive. And the some of the reforms to capital gains tax for shareholdings and other property goes a little bit of the way towards rebalancing the system. And what they're saying is that going forward, that you won't get the straight out of the bat 50% discount on the tax you'd otherwise pay on a capital gain. But instead, capital gains tax will be paid on the gains that you have over and above inflation. So, you know, so if you buy a property for $100,000, it might be shares, it might be a garage in Redfern, you buy a $100,000 property, And if you then sell it in 2 years' time for $120,000, but in the meantime you've had 10% inflation, then you only pay tax on the, you know, the 10%, the $10,000 over the $110,000. Now, that's just common sense, really. And you, we're having the Australian and Sky News and others say that if this happens, then, I don't know, the sky will fall down on our heads. And, you know, I just don't see that. It's a really, the revenue changes here are modest over time, but they go a tiny way towards saying that we're going to tax wealth at a slightly higher rate. And, you know, that's what our system needs to do. Our system needs to tax wealth more than work.
0: You mentioned earlier.
8: And, you know, I think I started with that.
0: Yeah. Indeed, what you started with earlier was the share of the wealth that goes to the less well-off. What's in the budget for those people on any form of Social Security benefit in this budget, David?
8: Yeah, nothing. There's nothing for people on Social Security benefits. There's nothing for people on disability benefits. There's nothing for people on the aged pension. And it's worse than that, because the government is also proposing to pull about $35 billion out of the National Disability Insurance Scheme, largely to fund another $53 billion they want to drop into defence and buying weapons from, you know, Donald Trump's America. So actually, no new money for people on income support, no new money for people on pensions, no new money for people on disability, and ripping tens and tens of billions of dollars out of the NDIS and taking away services such as supporting kids with autism, literally ousting them entirely out of the system. And when you look at what's happening on the NDIS, like, this isn't going to have a neutral impact. When you see the reality of what's happening as support is taken away from, kids with autism, support is taken away from adults with disability if they don't meet these new thresholds that Labor's putting in. We know who's going to pick up the burden for that. It's overwhelmingly going to be gendered. It's women who are going to be picking up the burden for looking after their kids or their siblings or their partners, being taken out of the workforce again, losing economic opportunity. Like, and you know, Labor pretends that they care about, you know, gender equity or whatever. This hacking into the NDIS is going to throw that huge gendered burden across society. And to get some more money to buy some nuclear submarines from Donald Trump. I mean, it's disgraceful.
0: David, let's go to defence. You're the Green spokesperson on foreign affairs and defence. And over the last couple of days, we've seen boats taking health and food supplies to Gaza boarded by Israeli government forces. The volunteers on board those boats in international waters captured, and then the Israeli minister taunt and abuse those people. What's your response to this action of the Israeli government? What do you make of the response by the Australian government?
8: Well, first of all, what Israel is doing is criminal. You know, they kidnapped Australians on the high seas. They kidnapped them for the so-called crime of wanting to bring humanitarian aid to 2.1 million people starving and in destitution in Gaza. That was their crime, wanting to bring humanitarian assistance to Gaza. And now we see a senior Israeli minister literally taunting Australians and others who are, you know, have their hands tied behind their back, bent down, bowed down, playing to them the Israeli national anthem, mocking them, taunting them. And I'm told that, you know, while they were on the prison ship before that, they were being hosed down with seawater. You know, these are Australian, 11 of those are Australian citizens being humiliated and tortured and falsely imprisoned and kidnapped by a foreign government. And, you know, last time I checked, Penny Wong had said she was deeply concerned. Deeply concerned.
0: Yeah, like, I understand.
8: I'm deeply concerned as well. But you know what? If I was the foreign minister and I was in charge of the Australian government, I would move right away from being deeply concerned to taking action and showing Israel there are consequences to doing this to Australians. I would cancel all two-way arms trade with Israel. I'd cancel billion-dollar contracts with Israeli weapons manufacturers. And I would put the entire Israeli cabinet on a sanctions list, you know? And that would be consequences. And it would show that Australia values the rights of Australian citizens more than they do soft-pedaling to Israel because we don't want to upset Donald Trump. But you know what's Penny Wong doing? calling the Israeli ambassador in and saying she's deeply concerned. Like, heaven help us.
0: David, I'm conscious you have a busy schedule, but so to finish up, the war launched by the governments of the United States and Israel against the Iranian government 2.5 months ago continues in one form or another. Obviously, for the people under those bombs in Iran, Lebanon and the various Gulf states, life is very difficult indeed. But of course, the effect of this war is global, with the cost of fossil fuels going skyward. There was a report in the business section of the Sydney Morning Herald a couple of weeks back reporting that pretty much all of Southeast Asian nations are looking to rapidly convert as much of their economies to renewable energy as possible. The conversation here seems rather different. I know you were centrally involved with negotiations that supported the development of renewable energy when you were in the New South Wales Parliament. What do you make of the Australian response to this current situation, both, I guess, in the foreign affairs aspect and also the energy renewable space?
8: Well, I mean, let's just talk through Labor's track record here. Anthony Albanese was the first leader of any nation in the world to come out and endorse and support Donald Trump's illegal and Benjamin Netanyahu's illegal war on Iran. Like, he was the first global leader to come out and say, this is great, he supports it. It was an illegal war and a war of choice that was always going to cause incredible economic chaos around the world. And Anthony Albanese was the first leader to get out and support it. He was followed by One Nation and followed by the Coalition, who all cheered on this war. And the Greens were the only party that came out and said, this is an obscene thing to do. It's not only illegal and a breach of international law. There's no evidence that Iran was threatening the United States or was building a sort of nuclear weapons program against Israel. That's been shown to be patently untrue. It was in breach of like 10 different international laws. You don't need to be a genius. You just have to open Google Maps and look at where Iran is. You know, the Strait of Hormuz didn't suddenly appear overnight. Mm. The Strait of Hormuz has always been right where it is, on the southern doorstep of Iran, and it's always had, well, for decades, it's been a critical arterial route for about a quarter of the world's hydrocarbon energy supplies. Like, and what... Did Anthony Albanese not open Google Maps before he came out and celebrated this war and said he supported it? Like, it's, you know, this, what's happening now with energy supplies, with inflation, with the costs we're paying for the fuel bowser, this was all pre-programmed in to this obscene war of choice by the United States and Israel. And then in this most recent budget, what has Labor done? Labor has cut funding to renewable energy. It's cut about $250 million out of the ARENA funding, which is the primary funding vehicle at a federal level to build new renewable energies to get us off hydrocarbons and fossil fuels and give us genuine energy independence. They cut the budget. Like, they're removing, going forward, tax concessions for electric vehicles right at the time when we want to be moving towards, away from being a petrol economy to an electro economy.
0: Why is Australia moving in the opposite direction to most of our Asian nations, it would seem?
8: Well, ask Anthony Albanese, ask Penny Wong, ask Richard Marles, ask Jim Chalmers. They, like, you look at the future, Colin, and I better run after this. You look at the future about where we want Australia to be. You can see economies like China literally trying to build their way out of dependence on fossil fuels. Massive investment in renewable energy, storage, batteries, generation, huge investment, moving towards becoming an electro state where energy, when they get the investments right, will be absolutely secure and pretty close to free in terms of the input costs once the capital spent. And you look at the United States and you look what the Albanese government is doing, and they're leaning into a fossil fuel economy where we end up being at the end of these incredibly insecure global supply chains that can be interrupted by Donald Trump or the son of Trump whenever they choose, and where the environmental and economic costs are just going to grow and grow and grow. Which future do we want? Do we want to be an electro state, or do we want to be a petro state? The Greens have been saying for well over a decade, we should become an electro state, deal with the environmental impacts, provide genuine energy security and sovereignty, and over time radically reduce our energy costs. And you know, we're having a live demonstration about why that's the right policy.
0: So Senator David Shoebridge is a Green Senator for New South Wales. And David, I thank you so much for your time this morning, and I appreciate that you have a very busy schedule. But thanks again.
8: Cheers, Scott.
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Alison Krauss there and the Scarlet Tide from the soundtrack of the album of the movie Cold Mountain. And I picked that up. I picked that up for about $1.50 the other day I'm not sure if it's still called Spaghetti Junction up there in Berry Street opposite the School of Arts. They're still there. And the new person running that is a very nice person. And I picked up some very, very nice CDs very cheaply. There's lots of clothes, of course, if you're into that kind of thing, and records. I'm a CD person. And it's great to share good music with you here on Triple U. And speaking of sharing things, I was away for a couple of weeks, in case you did or didn't notice. Went up to Coonabarabran, walked the Warren Bungles, and spent a couple of days in Gulgong on the way back. And the Holtermann Museum in Gulgong is fantastic, absolutely fantastic, well worth it. Pictures commissioned by Holtermann of the gold diggings in Gulgong in the 1870s. And by crikey, didn't they live in poverty? It's another world. The Henry Lawson Museum was also one I visited, and that was very interesting as well. I suppose perhaps I'm not much of a poem person, but I was really moved by that. And there's a lot about Henry Lawson as well as his mum, who Louisa Lawson, who's a very important figure in Australian cultural and political history, although she's underreported a bit these days, but lots of things. And it made me think of the wonderful Weddings, Parties, Anything song from their second album, Roaring Days, back at the end of the 1980s, a thing called, Roaring Days, and it's dedicated to Henry Lawson. Have a listen, and I hope it gets your blood pumping. Here on Triple U, it's 8:41. I'm sure they're going to be there.

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6: It's 8:46 here on Triple U and hope you're having a good morning. But Rob Bell, is he ready and raring to go for the program? I tell you, he's enjoying that cup of tea. He really is enjoying that cup of tea to get him going this morning. I know Rob's going to bring you a great program. I listened in last week when I was away, and he was in good form last week, Rob. I've got no reason to believe he won't be in good form again this week, as he always is. And, well, is the day in good form? I reckon it's clearing up a bit, just a little bit, although it's a bit iffy. The weather forecast is a bit iffy. And I should say, back to I hope you enjoy that Weddings, Parties, Anything song there with those roaring days. It gets me going, that song. I love it. I picked up another CD in Gulgong. This one a lot closer, a lot more local to Gulgong than the earlier one I had from Marcus Holden. This is Home Rule. This was their CD they recorded around about 2001. Bob Campbell, one of the key people in it, Sharon Frost, sadly departed. You can walk past her old home in Gulgong and pick up a book for free, and lovely book library there. Anyway, this is a thing that they put together called When the Ice Caps Melt. Home Rule here on Triple U FM.

0: when the ice caps melt. When the ice caps.
1: Their home rule there with when the ice caps melt. Who knows what will happen? It's 10 minutes to 9 o'clock, and going to rev things up a little bit now. This is from Los Lobos. I picked this CD up there at Spaghetti Junction in Berry Street the other day. I'd never heard it. The things you missed, this was 1992. The album is Kiko. This is kind of the title track, Kiko and the Lavender Moon, and I like it. I hope you do too. Triple U FM.

Los Lobos from their 1992 album Kiko, and the kind of title track Kiko and the Lavender Moon. It's pretty close to me for the day. As I say, I've got Rob Bell ready for you. And reminder too, of course, you can listen back to the program anytime you like by just going to the website and the programs and finding the day you want, which is Friday in this case. 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So lots of great stuff. Hope you can stay tuned to Triple U, because lots of great programming coming up. Not just Rob Bell, of course, but the wonderful Maggie's Farm with Margaret Gillespie at 11 o'clock. Lots more here on your local community radio station. Going to take you out with an old Cultural song from their album 20th Century, and it's a thing called Janelle. And it was done by Tex Don and Charlie as Danielle, but it's the same song, just the names of the women have changed. Triple U, see you later.

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Lord, it hurt me too.

0: Yeah. Hello, welcome to Got the Message here on Triple UFM. And today is Friday, 22nd of May, as we celebrate Volunteers Week. And where would the world be without volunteers, eh? Well, it's pretty crappy at the moment, so just imagine. Hey, thanks to Cole. He's back in the chair. And thanks to the fat man, Paul Murphy, and Peter Lavelle sitting in from that unholy hour, 6 a.m., to get up at 5, get on air and get it all ready. The reason I usually play an instrumental at the beginning of each show, but we say farewell to Dennis LaCourie, who's the lead singer from Dr. Hook, who passed away this week. I always thought Roy Sawyer was the lead singer. That's a guy with the patch over his eye. But no, most of it was done by, and a lot of the songs written by, Dennis. And they brought out some great songs, and thanks mainly to a guy called Shel Silverstein, who wrote that one and quite a few others. And they did the original, by the way, of Ballad of Lucy Jordan. And that's where Marianne Faithfull got it from. She said she ran into Dennis one time and she said, well, he said to her, how did you end up getting that song? And she said, well, I heard your recording of it. So I recorded it also. So we say farewell to Dennis LaCourie, lead singer from Dr. Hook. Geez, they brought out some great songs too, and they, as I say, did the original of Marianne Faithfull. What's the other one? Sylvia's Mother Said, and a whole bunch of things. But anyway, I'm Rob Bell, so let's get into the music. And this week, just by, I guess, coincidence, I stumbled upon an old mixtape. Oh, gee, that cassette looked pretty crook. Which featured Dr. Hook, a couple of songs on it. And, of course, the mixtape was a kind of affordable sound. Had quite a few of the English groups on it and some Australian groups that didn't take things too seriously. And one of those groups I'm going to feature this morning was the Bonzo Dog Doodah Band out of the UK. And to be honest, to try and piece their career together and a band change is virtually impossible. But Wikipedia does a good job, and no, I'm going to spare you reading out the pages all about Bonzo Dog Doodah Band. Now, if you had to maybe compare Bonzos with someone, it'd be Captain Matchbox, Whoopi Band, or as Cole mentioned earlier, Mick Conway. They did a hit. They did achieve a hit in the late '60s with the Urban Spaceman, and that was a bit of a crack at the US charts. They didn't quite make it. They went through a lot of changes, you know, and they reunited and break up. And Vivian Stancia was the mainstay of the Bonzo Dog Doodah Band, and he died penniless in a flat just a couple of years back. So if you've never really listened to the Bonzo Dog Doodah Band, you've got 11 minutes of it now. We're going to play, we'll kick it off. Look, their big album to me anyway was in 1968. It was an album called Gorilla, and it was a cracker. And it started like this.
1: Hi there, nice to be with you. Happy you could stick around. Like to introduce Legs Larry Smith, drums. And Sam Spoon's rhythm pole. And Vern Dudley Bo Hey Noel, bass guitar. And Neil Innes, piano. Come in, Rodney Slater on the saxophone. With Roger Ruskin Spear on tenor sax. Hi, Vivian Stanchel, trumpet. Big hello to Big John Wayne, xylophone. And Robert Morley, guitar. Billy Butlin, spoons. And looking very relaxed, Adolf Hitler on vibes. Nice. Princess Anne on sousaphone. Introducing Liberace, clarinet. With Garner Ted Armstrong on vocals. Lord Snooty and his pals tap dancing. In the groove with Harold Wilson, violin. Franklin McCormack on harmonica. Over there, Eric Clapton, ukulele. Hi, Eric. On my left, Sir Kenneth Park, bass sax. Great honor, sir. Especially flown in for us, a Sessions Gorilla on Vox Humana. Nice to see Incredible Shrinking Man on euphonium. drop out with Peter Scott on Duck Call. Hearing from you later, Casanova, on horn. Yeah, digging General the Call on accordion. Really wild, General. Thank you, sir. Roy Rogers on trigger. Julian Wild Man of Borneo on bongos. Count Basie Orchestra on triangle. Thank you. Great to hear the Rawlinsons on trombone. Back from his recent operation, Dan Drop, hot. And representing the flower people, Quasimodo on bells. Wonderful to hear Brainiac on banjo. We welcome Baldunicans himself. Very appealing, Max Jaffa. Mmm, that's nice, Max. What a team, Zebra Kit and Horace Batchelor on percussion. And a great favorite and a wonderful performer, all of us here, Jay Arthur Rank on gong.
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0: kind of repetitive. 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
1: This is the B-side of our single, Sports Fans. 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
1: Ruff, ruff, ruff, ruff.
0: Everybody makes a row down on Jollity Farm. All the little birds go tweet, tweet, tweet. The lambs all bleat and shake their feet. Everything's a perfect treat down on Jollity Farm. Regular as habit, the cocks begin to

0: Yeah, 9:24 here on Triple U FM and right across New South Wales for that. A few tracks there from that that period where they really cracked it pretty well wide open across England anyway. I spent the summers of 68, 69, 70 in the UK. Too cold the other times. And that was when they had all the festivals and I tried to get to as many as possible. And Bonzo Dog would that be at least a third of the festival. So saw them quite often. And the great thing about them, of course, they were entertainers. And that was the difference between them and the other groups that may have been on. Very similar to New Vaudeville Band and, as I say, Catch a Matchbox, Whoopee Band here in Australia, that you really got entertainment from a whole bunch of crazy people. And a band that's not quite but very similar, they brought out some strange stuff, was Mental as Anything. And if you want to know a little bit more about Mental as Anything, there's a movie on tonight that I just noticed this morning at Gerringong. Gerringong on the first Friday, isn't it? Anyway, tonight at Gerringong, you've got Live It Up with the Mental as Anything. Gee, I hope I got that right. I'll check up on that. But Mental as Anything brought out a film called Live It Up. And that's on at the Gerringong Theatre. I'll just check to see that if it's actually tonight or not. And that's tracked Jollity Farm, Canyons of Your Mind is the flip side of The Urban Spaceman, written by Neil Innes and produced by Paul McCartney, and the intro and the outro from the album Gorilla. You're with Rob Bell, Triple UFM, 26 minutes past 9 o'clock.
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0: Certainly are listening to Triple UFM. And as I mentioned earlier, it's Volunteers Week. And everyone that you hear on air at Triple UFM, we're all volunteers, including all those people that get up extremely early to do the breakfast programs. Many thanks to them. And as I mentioned earlier, many thanks to Cole for doing today's breakfast program and for all those who filled in for him while he was bludging around New South Wales having a good time. You with Rob Bell, let's go. And listen, don't forget at 11 o'clock, I'm here till 11. Maggie's in at 11 with some good blues. So I thought I'd steal a little bit of Maggie's thunder this morning, as I also dragged part of all this mixtape was some blues stuff that I enjoyed very much at the time and still do. Going to kick it off with B.B. King and U2, When Love Comes to Town. B.B. King and Nightlife and... kind of bluesy in a way is George Jones and Dolly Parton with I'm a Blues Man. Kick it all off with BB and you two.

Yeah, 20 minutes to 10 o'clock. Don't we go 10 o'clock. Got Rocket Radio and playing the gals from that 50s and 60s era. You got to love George Jones and Tammy and Dolly Parton, haven't you? Especially George. I don't know if there's an autobiography out about him, but as soon as I come across him, I'll be certainly grabbing it. I'm a blues man, George Jones and Dolly Parton. George Jones, what a character. B.B. King and the Nightlife. Ain't Sure Ain't My Life. B.B. King and U2 back at the start. And playing that George Jones song, I thought, every time I think of George Jones, I think of Big Al, Big Al Field of Big Al's Country Homestead, who was on Triple U for so long, and produced a great program, put a lot of work into a program. And as I look up on the wall now, I see a photo of him smiling at me in the studio, and he passed away a few years back. And the song that I remember most that Big Al told me about, he said, "You got to listen to this song, Rob. It's probably the saddest song you'll ever play. George Jones, You Stop Loving Her Today."

0: 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A lot of people have brought that out, a lot of people recorded it, but I think George does the best.
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0: Yeah, what's the time, Rob? It's 13 minutes to 10 o'clock. We'll have some more news at 10 o'clock. Look, if you're looking for something to do this Sunday, get out to Shoalhaven Heads, because the Botanic Gardens huge event out there is on this week, this Sunday, from the from 10 o'clock till 2 o'clock. Well, that'll be the 24th. What's the date today? 22nd, 23rd, 24th. So that's this Sunday. And so this is basically in concert with the Botanic Gardens Week and Volunteers Week being celebrated right across Australia with the theme, Where Your Health Grows. And so there's lots of things out there. If you haven't been to the Shoalhaven Heads Botanic Gardens, do make the effort and pick up some bargains, because there'll be walkthroughs of the gardens. There's over 500 different species, 500 different species of Australian native plants on display. There's information, there's tuition, and how to use this digital Hortus 360 platform. Amazing thing, which now records all of the plants that they have

Slowly, a couple of the local people started jumping over the fence, planning a few things here and there. They finally got council on board. And if you go out there now on both sides of the road, next to the preschool next to the men's shed, or the shed, they're not called a men's shed anymore, you'll see exactly what I'm on about. It is one of the best. It's one of the possibly the smallest botanic garden in Australia and has achieved such prestigious national recognition. And that's just the Shoalhaven Heads. Get out there, get yourself a bargain and help the volunteers out there because they're a fantastic lot. That's this Sunday, Shoalhaven Heads Botanic Gardens on Celia Place. You'll find it. Just rock along Cherry Bailey Road, turn left at the cert at the old, at the mechanics there, go up and then turn right and you'll find it. Okay, let's run up to the news. What are you running up to the news with, Robert? Some Aussie stuff. Kevin Johnson, take the money and run. Naughty boy, Kevin. And the day John Sattler broke his jaw. How about the Dolphins win last night? Absolutely brilliant.

0: G'day, this is John Derham. 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And don't forget, if you're giving a present, give Australian music.
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